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3: I'm Elijah Singit. 2 Timothy 4:2 says, "Preach the word, be instant in season, out of season, reprove, rebuke, exhort with all long-suffering and doctrine." 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

0: Sa Juan 10:10, si Jesus miingon, "Ako mianhi aron sila unta makabaton og kinabuhi, og nga sila unta makabaton niini nga mas madagayaon." 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
2: Did you know, you say I'm not a scientist, but you are. We're all scientists in life because we live by the scientific method. Step one in the scientific method is observing and collecting data. I do this every morning. I get up and look at myself in the mirror and get to thinking as I study, I ought to do something. You know what I am? As I study, I come up with a hypothesis on what I ought to do. Maybe I think my hair would look better if I changed my part in it. I'm going to test the hypothesis. That's the third step. And so I change the part in my hair. Step four, I go out and see what happens as I test the hypothesis. If everybody points at my hair and laughs, I think maybe I ought to change it. But then I do until I am happy with that. Step four, I do it the next day if I'm happy with it the first day, and then I do it again and again. Before long, I have a theory on how to part my hair. And after a lot of times, I have a law of hair parting. However, scientists doesn't stop with the law because sometimes a sixth step is added to the scientific method. It's a crisis. My crisis occurred when I went bald. Now I can no longer do that, so I have to come up with a new theory. My new theory is bald is beautiful. This is Pete Cowling.
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0: 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Greater faith is not just in one area having great faith. It's having faith in more areas. 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
1: 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Grow your faith. We think that we have a lot of faith until problems come into our life. Greater faith comes by believing God in more areas.
0: This evening, may I ask you a question? How is your faith? How is your faith? Are you facing a challenge? How's your faith? Going through trouble? How's your faith? Need help? How's your faith? Oh, Pastor, I think I have faith. But then trouble comes and I realize how little faith I have. Yeah, the disciples thought they had faith. And then a problem would come, and then they were reminded how little their faith was. And then they thought they had faith, and then another problem would come, and they would be reminded how little their faith was. And they would get faith and go on, and some other situation would come up, and they couldn't do something, and they couldn't understand, why couldn't we do that? Because you don't have enough faith. Oh, listen to me tonight. How's your faith? I try to trust God and endure, but still my problem is there, and I don't have the faith to get through. My faith is so small. What we need is greater faith. And what God wants for us to have is greater faith. And what will make the difference in our lives is greater faith. Is it the answer to the problem you're facing is faith? The struggles that you have, the answer is faith. If ye had faith, nothing's impossible. If ye had faith, Lord, increase our faith. Greater faith is believing more. But greater faith is believing God with more. Let me talk to you tonight, very simple, just about increasing your faith. Right? The issue at hand, whatever your problem, whatever your situation, whatever your trial, whatever the difficulty is that you're looking at that's causing fear and doubt and questions, the solution is faith. You need more faith, greater faith, but more faith is not just a one-issue thing. Don't miss this tonight. More faith is faith in more things, more areas. See, what happens is we get into one problem and we realize we don't have faith and we cry out and God helps us and we get faith, but just in that area. But then we face a different challenge. And all of a sudden, there we are doubting again. Because we had faith over there, but we don't have faith for this. And then we go through, and God shows himself faithful. And our faith increases there. But now we have another challenge, and we don't have faith there. Listen to me tonight. Greater faith is not just in one area having great faith. It's having faith in more areas. Increasing your faith is where you start to have faith in all areas, not just one area.
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0: Here is some advice for young Christians. Never let a day pass without trying to do something for Jesus. You know, every night, take some time to reflect, that is, to think about what Jesus has done for you, and then ask yourself, what am I doing for him? John chapter 12, verse 26 says, "If any man serve me, let him follow me. And where I am, there shall also my servant be. If any man serve me, him will my Father honor." You know, you can't serve Jesus if you don't follow him, because you have to be where he is to serve him. You know, once we are saved, we're finally in a good position to be able to serve God. Hebrews 9, chapter number 14 says, "How much more shall the blood of Christ, who through the eternal Spirit offered himself without spot to God, purge your conscience from dead works to serve the living God?" Oh, we wasted enough time doing the things that did not matter before we were saved. Because of the blood of Jesus Christ, we ought to be serving the living God. What are you doing for him? You won't do anything for him if you don't purpose to do something for him. Give it thought and put those thoughts into action.
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1: And that's where they leave it. Oh, that's Old Testament. They don't explain themselves. And I think they're bringing a lot of confusion to a lot of Christians who think if it's in the Old Testament, you can just ignore it. It doesn't pertain to us. It doesn't matter anymore. That is false. Amen. That is not true. Hear me this morning. That is not biblical teaching. That is very convenient for those who don't want to follow God's commands or they don't care about the will of God to just dismiss all of the Old Testament.
2: You're listening to a portion of a message preached at International Baptist Church, Dumaguete, by Pastor Randy DeMova. God, our lawgiver. Concerning our faith, the law is good because God gave it. The law of God is the will of God. Are you obeying it?
1: The law of God, if I want to know what does God want, how would God have me live? I go to the Word of God to see what the law of God says, because that is the will of God. There are some parts of God's will or God's law that are the same for everyone. Some law we have is in common for everybody, everyone in the world. There are certain laws, we're all underneath those same laws. But there are also some of God's will that is different for different people. Different groups of people might have different laws pertaining to them or a different will of God for them than someone else. Can I just give you a real quick example? The Bible says, husbands, love your wives. Well, that only pertains to husbands. It doesn't say wives, love your wives. Children, love your wives. No. So that's something directed to husbands. Wives, be in subjection to your own husbands. Well, a husband can't be in subjection to his own husband. So there are certain things that are directed. Children, obey your parents, right? There's law, certain rules, commands, or laws that are directed to certain people, of course. Some laws apply to certain people in particular, not to others. But there are also laws that apply to all men. And so as we go through the Bible and we see the law of God, we want to, in a sense, classify what laws are we talking about? Or what type of law is that? Or who is that law for? Because some laws are for everybody. Some laws are for a certain select group of people, maybe. And we want to be able to tell the difference. And so to help us classify these laws or group them, we give them maybe a different name or we kind of give them a title. These are not biblical titles, all of them, but just kind of an understanding that we sometimes have that this is the kind of law we're talking about. Now, we're speaking this morning concerning our faith. It's important that we have the right understanding concerning the law of God or the law of the Lord, because some have brought a lot of confusion the way they treat the law. Some folks today, they speak so negative about the law. I think they're bringing a lot of confusion into Christians' lives and into churches in that they just kind of dismiss the law. Oh, that's Old Testament. And that's where they leave it. Oh, that's Old Testament. They don't explain themselves. And I think they're bringing a lot of confusion to a lot of Christians who think if it's in the Old Testament, you can just ignore it. It doesn't pertain to us. It doesn't matter anymore. That is false. Amen. That is not true. Hear me this morning. That is not biblical teaching. That is very convenient for those who don't want to follow God's commands or they don't care about the will of God to just dismiss all of the Old Testament. Hear me now. We don't believe that here. This pastor doesn't believe that. Are there certain parts of the Old Testament law that do not pertain to us? Yes. I'm not a Levitical priest that has to follow that Levitical law. I am not a Jew that has to follow certain laws that pertain only to the Jews. But that doesn't mean that everything in the Old Testament is obsolete. I think a lot of folks are getting led out of the will of God by dismissing the law without identifying which law they're speaking of. So let's break it down a little bit this morning. This will not be a systematic theology.
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1: Today's Light for Your Pathway comes from Proverbs chapter 26. As snow in summer, and as rain in harvest, so honor is not seemly for a fool. As the bird by wandering, as the swallow by flying, so the curse causeless shall not come. A whip for the horse, a bridle for the ass, and a rod for the fool's back. Answer not a fool according to his folly, lest thou also be like unto him. Answer a fool according to his folly, lest he be wise in his own conceit. He that sendeth a message by the hand of a fool, cutteth off the feet and drinketh damage. The legs of the lame are not equal, so is a parable in the mouth of fools. As he that bindeth a stone in a sling, so is he that giveth honor to a fool. As a thorn goeth up into the hand of a drunkard, so is a parable in the mouth of fools. The great God that formed all things both rewardeth the fool and rewardeth transgressors. As a dog returneth to his vomit, so a fool returneth to his folly. Seest thou a man wise in his own conceit, there is more hope of a fool than of him. The slothful man saith, there is a lion in the way, a lion is in the streets. As the door turneth upon his hinges, so doth the slothful upon his bed. The slothful hideth his hand in his bosom, it grieveth him to bring it again to his mouth. The sluggard is wiser in his own conceit than seven men that can render a reason. He that passeth by and meddleth with strife belonging not to him is like one that taketh a dog by the ears. As a madman who casteth firebrands, arrows, and death, so is the man that deceiveth his neighbor and saith, am not I in sport? Where no wood is, there the fire goeth out. So where there is no talebearer, the strife ceaseth. As coals are to burning coals, and wood to fire, so is a contentious man to kindle strife. The words of a talebearer are as wounds, and they go down into the innermost parts of the belly. Burning lips and a wicked heart are like a potsherd, covered with silver dross. He that hateth dissembleth with his lips, and layeth up deceit within him. When he speaketh fair, believe him not, for there are seven abominations in his heart. Whose hatred is covered by deceit, his wickedness shall be showed before the whole congregation. Whoso diggeth a pit shall fall therein, and he that rolleth a stone, it will return upon him. A lying tongue hateth those that are afflicted by it, and a flattering mouth worketh ruin.
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1: Being a Baptist is great for many reasons, but one is that I don't have to justify or defend what I preach. I just point to the Bible and say, take it up with the author. I'm just saying what he said. Be very clear, going to heaven is through Jesus Christ only, period. To add anything to the finished work of Calvary as a requirement to enter heaven, and I'm referring to good works, church membership, communion, baptism, anything. To do that is to do two things. Number one, it says that what Christ did by way of his death, burial, and resurrection was insufficient. Number two, it puts you into the category of a spiritual criminal. Listen to what God says. John 10:1 and 10:7. Verily I say unto you, he that entereth not by the door into the sheepfold, but climbeth up some other way, the same as a thief and a robber. Then said Jesus unto them again, verily, verily, I say unto you, I am the door of the sheep. For your eternal sake, hear this statement. Salvation is a gift to be received, not a paycheck to be earned. Do you know that you're going to heaven? If not, call the church or the station immediately. Something to think about.
2: Heaven or hell? Where are you going to spend eternity? Do you know for sure? The truth is in the Bible, God's holy word, and the Bible makes it clear that we can know for sure where we are going. There are four things you need to know in order to have the hope, a sure expectation, that heaven will be your home. Number one, the Bible teaches us that we are all sinners. In the book of Romans chapter 3, verse 10, the Bible tells us, there is none righteous, no, not one. It continues to tell us in verse 23, for all have sinned and come short of the glory of God. The truth is, we are all sinners, every man, woman, and child, because we are all the children of Adam and Eve, the first man and woman God created. God placed them in a perfect place, the Garden of Eden, and allowed them to eat of all of the trees in that garden except for one. He warned them that if they sinned, disobeying him, and ate that fruit, the penalty would be death. The Bible tells us that they did eat the forbidden fruit and became sinners. You and I are the children of Adam and Eve, and their sinfulness is passed down to us. The reason you and I sin is because we are born with a sin nature. It is just natural for us to sin. Nobody has to teach us how to sin. It comes naturally. In fact, it is just as normal for us to sin as it is normal for a mango tree to grow mangoes. The problem is, and the second thing you need to know is, there is a penalty for sin. It is death. Romans chapter 6, verse 23 says, "For the wages of sin is death." The only way that sin can be paid for, according to the Bible, is death. It takes the shedding of blood, an acceptable sacrifice, in order for our sin debt to be paid. If our sin is not paid for, we will spend eternity tormented in the lake of fire, separated from God. There is no escaping it. No man can save himself from death and hell, because all men are sinners. Our only hope is that someone could save us, and that leads me to the third thing you need to know. Jesus paid for your sin already. Do you know who Jesus is? He is God, come in the flesh, born of a virgin. His mother's name was Mary. But the most important thing about Jesus is who his Father is. His Father is God, not a man. If Jesus was a son of Adam, like you and me, he would be a sinner like you and me. But because his Father is God, he is perfect, holy, and without sin. Yet, he died, the penalty for sin, on the cross. He shed his precious blood, not to pay for his own sin. He didn't have any sin to pay for. He was making the full payment for our sin, my sin, your sin. He died, was placed in a grave, and after 3 days he arose from the dead, and because he lives, he can give to us eternal life. His death paid the full price for anyone who will receive it. The fourth thing you need to know is you can be saved if you will believe that what Jesus did for you is the only thing that can save you. His payment alone, plus nothing, minus nothing, is the only payment God accepts for your sin. He loves you. He gave his life so that you can live forever instead of spending eternity in hell. Again, Romans chapter 6, verse 23 says, "For the wages of sin is death, but the gift of God is eternal life through Jesus Christ, our Lord." Eternal life is a gift, but you must choose for yourself to accept it or reject it. It is free. We cannot pay for it. We cannot work for it. We can only receive it by faith of our own free will. Romans chapter 10, verse 13 tells us, "For whosoever shall call upon the name of the Lord shall be saved." This is a promise from God. If you believe that Jesus is the only one who can and will save you, and you will cry out to him, trusting only his love for you and the gift he offers you, not your good work,

0: 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I pray that you will make the choice to trust Jesus and be saved today.
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Here's some advice for young Christians. Neglect no known duty. Be prompt to obey the leading of the Holy Spirit. Let Him set your convictions as you are led to learn the commands of Christ found in His Word. If you resist doing His will, you will grieve Him, and your communion with Christ will be overshadowed. He commands us to confess Christ with our mouths and before men. He commands us to be baptized in His name. He commands us to identify ourselves with His church. Jesus said in John chapter 14, "If ye love me, keep my commandments, and I will pray the Father, and He shall give you another Comforter, that He may abide with you forever, even the Spirit of truth, whom the world cannot receive, because it seeth Him not, neither knoweth Him. But ye know Him, for He dwelleth with you, and shall be in you. I will not leave you comfortless. I will come to you." Allow yourself to be fully led by the Holy Spirit of God. Galatians

0: 5:16 tells us, "This I say then, walk in the Spirit, and ye shall not fulfill the lust of the flesh." You're going to obey either your flesh or the Spirit of God. One leads to death, and the other to life eternal. Someone once said, "The time spent contemplating between the commandment and obeying it is sin." Be prompt to obey. Obey right away.
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Second law of thermodynamics says every time you use energy, it becomes less available. You'll never drive your car anywhere on the exhaust fumes that go out of the tailpipe. Now, that's kind of interesting because everything is winding down. Statistically speaking, the second law of thermodynamics says everything is tending toward maximum disorder. If you don't have an outside force, disorder prevails. If you don't think this works, get off the bus in the summertime and see what happens. See if it becomes more orderly. Did you know we ought to get excited? Because that shows me something. It says everything that happens serves to decrease the available energy of the universe. When I took this course my junior year in my thermodynamics book, I read a statement like this. The author said the second law of thermodynamics has increased this author's conviction that there is indeed a supreme being in whose hands lies the destiny of the universe. I don't know about you, when I read that thing, I got a cold chill. It started at the top of my head and went down to both feet. All of a sudden, I knew I couldn't deny the existence of God. I got scared. I got nervous. I went to my dorm room. I shut the door and got on my knees. And I said, God, I believe you're there if you'll show me what to do. I promise you I'll do it. That's a real scary prayer, but it always works. 3 days later, at a football game, University of Tennessee versus Kentucky in 1960, a pretty blonde girl sat next to me, and I asked her for a date, and the only place she would go with me was to church. Boy, I got that cold feeling again. Maybe God was answering my prayer. We went to church, and she enjoyed it. I didn't know anybody did that. I thought you went to church so God could get even with you if you had any fun that week. I finally got another date with her, and I remember parking my car after the date in front of the dormitory, and I tried to kiss her, and she looked at my puckered lips, and she said, "Let's pray." Took the pucker off my lips. She led me to Christ. 56 years and 10 days we've been married. It works, but it all started with the second law of thermodynamics. I love thermodynamics. This is Pete Cowling.

Time's swift current onward glides, there is nothing which abides. Through the fleeting years all things must surely end. Friends may fail or faithless be, but there's one who cares

0: Hello, this is Pastor Dave Kabuntala, pastor of Harvest Baptist Church in Liloan, Cebu. 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

0: I'm Elliot DeMoville. Isaiah 40:31 says, "But they that wait upon the Lord shall renew their strength. 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
1: Scalpel.
0: Suction.
1: There's a bleeder there, doctor.
0: Suction. Cautery. Thank you, nurse.
1: You're welcome, sir.
0: Clamp. Suture. Mayo scissors.
1: That's pretty good work, doctor.
0: Well, that should do it for his appendix.
1: Would you like me to close him up?
0: No, let's take a look around.
1: Doctor?
0: Well, he didn't need his appendix. Gotta be other stuff he doesn't need, like this thing.
1: Doctor, that's his kidney.
0: Yeah, he's got another one. And this, why on earth anyone needs a pancreas, I'll never know.
1: Doctor, I think that was important.
0: Nah, he'll never even know it's gone. And this is ugly.
1: That doesn't mean it's not important.
0: Ooh, and look, I doubt he needs this. Whoops. My bad. Nurse, you want to sew that up quickly?
2: Ever feel like you're not important? God made you, and that makes you important.
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0: Did you ask yourself, what is science? I believe science is man's efforts to understand God's creation. You know what? Science is just getting started. God's already finished, and we're still trying to figure out what God did. Any misunderstanding between God and science, the contradiction is on man's part. Did you know, if you like a more intellectual definition, science is that branch of theology which enables us to fulfill God's first commandment given to us in Genesis 1:26, where the Bible says, "And God blessed them, and God said unto them, Be fruitful and multiply, and replenish the earth, and subdue it, and have dominion over the fish of the sea, and over the fowl of the air, and over every living thing that moveth upon the earth." Science makes it possible. Did you know without science, we'd live as a primitive society in a temperate part of the earth and eating stuff we found falling from trees, grubbing for food, and getting cold in the wintertime? Did you know without science, the elephants would bring their children to the zoo to see us? Did you know without science, there would be no printed Bibles, no Sunday school buses, no church building, and listen to this, no air conditioning and no deodorant. Without science, it would be impossible to fulfill the Great Commission. Maybe God had science in mind as a tool for us to use to serve Him for His glory. This is Pete Cowling.
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One of my favorite Bible verses is Philippians 4:4. Rejoice in the Lord always. 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

I don't know about tomorrow. I just live from day to day. I don't borrow from a sunshine or skies may turn to gray. I don't worry over the future, for I know what Jesus said. And today I walk beside him, for he knows what is ahead. Many things about tomorrow I don't seem to understand, but I know who holds the future, and I know who holds my hand.

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0: For God so loved the world that he gave his only begotten Son, that whosoever believeth in him should not perish, but have everlasting life. For God sent not his Son into the world to condemn the world, but that the world through him might be saved. John 3:16 and 17. 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
1: Exodus chapter 19, verses 7 and 8. And Moses came and called for the elders of the people and laid before their faces all these words which the Lord commanded him. And all the people answered together and said, "All that the Lord hath spoken, we will do." Several thoughts come to mind. Number one, this is a great resolution for all of us to make today. All that the Lord hath spoken, we will do. Does God have your heart? Number two, the Christian life is a series of big decisions or commitments, and then our repeated failures, then rededication, then more failures, then rededication again. Don't stop that cycle until you get to heaven. Number three, in response to the question, how often should a Christian rededicate himself? Dr. Wendell Evans taught us, daily. Number four, Dr. Don Boyd used to exhort Hammond Baptist High School to take a daily spiritual bath. All that the Lord has spoken, we will do. Choose that for today and tomorrow and the next day. Something to think about.
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0: I don't want us just to be an evangelistic church that preaches people down the aisle and only gets people saved in the church. We're supposed to be evangelistic out in the highways. We're supposed to be out in the hedges. We're supposed to be out in all the neighborhoods and all the barangays. We're supposed to go out there and tell people about Jesus. And once we introduce them to Jesus, bring them to the church.
1: 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Point, find, and bring. Let's not allow the spread of the gospel to stop with us. We have to share it and tell to others who have not heard.
0: Is there a family member who ought to be in church with you today? They're not here today, but they could be here with you next week. They could be here with you next Sunday. Is there a family member? Now, you might have to find them. You might have to find their cell number. You might have to remember where they live. You might have to track them down. But is there a family member that you could find this week and bring them with you to church? Bring them so they could hear the preaching of the gospel. Bring them so they could meet Jesus. Hey, is there a friend that you could find this week? I mean, I'd hate to think you were my friend and you wouldn't introduce me to Jesus. You know Jesus and you never introduced me to him? You know the King of Kings? You know the Lord of Lords? I mean, you know God? You know the one who spoke and everything came into existence? You know the one who walked on water? You know the one who could touch blind eyes and they could see? You know the one who could touch a lame person and they could walk again? You know him and you never introduced him to me? I thought you were my friend. Hey, you could find a friend this week, couldn't you? Maybe you could find a classmate this week and go to that classmate and say, hey.
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0: let us hold fast the profession of our faith without wavering. For he is faithful that promised. 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Hebrews chapter 10, verses 23 through 25. It's Sunday, and it's not too late for you and your family to assemble at church this afternoon. 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

0: let us hold fast the profession of our faith without wavering. For he is faithful that promised. And let us consider one another to provoke unto love and to good works, not forsaking the assembling of ourselves together, as the manner of some is, but exhorting one another, and so much the more, as ye see the day approaching. Hebrews chapter 10, verses 23 through 25. 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
2: How do you do? Who can take a twisted life wrapped around false ideas and fantasies, prune away the dead part and cause new growth? Or who can take a barren life and bring forth fruit? Well, we know someone who can, and so does the woman in this story. She is in no respect the same person she was for many years, not since her heart and mind and life were unshackled. Proclaiming the good news through true life stories that challenge our fears. This is Unshackled, dramatized and produced in Chicago by Pacific Garden Mission.
3: Hey, somebody was using my tools again. Didn't put them back where they belong.
4: George, you wake up the kids.
3: They better wake up and find my tools.
4: What are you looking for?
3: The hammer. It belongs right here. It's gone. Which one of you kids was messing with my tools?
4: It's after midnight. They're asleep.
3: Oh, shut up.
4: Ow, George.
3: You're always taking their side against me. They'd better get up and look. Hey, Carol!
5: Yes?
3: Where is my hammer?
5: I don't know, Daddy. I didn't use it.
3: Somebody did. Jamie, get out of here.
6: What, Dad?
3: Where's my hammer? If I don't have it in 2 minutes, you kids are going to get blistered.
4: Oh, here it is, George. It was under these tools.
3: There's going to be some changes made around here.
5: I hate him. Man, how I hate him.
7: Me too. Someday, I'll make him shut up.
2: Unless you've been homeless and slept in the same clothes for days, you can't know how good it is to shower and have fresh clothing, to sit down and eat a nourishing hot meal with utensils, to sleep between clean sheets instead of on the cold, hard ground. Pacific Garden Mission offers homeless people these kinds of amenities and more, dental and medical care, classes and counseling, to help them get on their feet. And everything is offered without charge, thanks to volunteers and financial gifts from people like you. Men, women, and children, as many as 800 a night in bad weather, are treated like family at the mission, receiving prayer and counsel to give them hope. 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But even those who move on will have heard the good news that God loves them and can change their lives. 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The program that makes you face yourself and think.
8: Your dad wasn't always like that, Carol.
5: Long as I can remember, he's been mean and hateful, beating us when he's drunk. We're prisoners, Mom.
8: When you were a baby, his world revolved around you, maybe because you were in the hospital so long and you were our first child.
5: Oh, yeah. I was born premature, wasn't I?
8: And so cute. He doted on you for more than a year. He'd come into the room and your face would light up.
5: Not anymore. I dread seeing him come home.
8: Well, back then, he spent hours holding you and playing with you. He loved to make you laugh.
5: What happened?
8: Oh, one day we were visiting Mammy and Papa, and Mammy said, "That baby has you wrapped around a little finger." Well, I could see your daddy harden. He wasn't about to let any female control him. From that day on, he had nothing to do with you.
5: Suits me just fine. I'm going outside and play ball.
8: Oh, you're always playing ball. No wonder your grandparents always say you should have been a boy, Carol.
5: Yeah, too bad I wasn't.
2: What would make a woman deep down inside hunger to be a man? Studies suggest that gender confusion can arise as a result of early childhood trauma. Separations, hospitalizations, even birth trauma can cause a child to identify with the opposite sex parent. Beginning when she was a young girl, the woman in this story wanted to be a boy. Her fantasies led her down a dark and lonely path. Parental guidance is suggested due to the subject matter of this story. And this is the true story of a woman we'll call Carol Smith right now on Unshackled.
5: I had a younger brother and sister, and all three of us lived in fear and intense hatred of our father. Our grandparents' home was a refuge on weekends from the unpredictable alcoholic rages of my dad. We had such fun there, laughing at life and being nurtured and loved. They took us to church, something my parents never did. When I was 8, I went forward to receive God's forgiveness, an act I repeated several times because I couldn't shake the feeling of being bad, especially after my cousin followed me into a shed one day when we were playing hide-and-seek.
7: No, don't go, Carol. I won't hurt you. I wouldn't hurt you for the world. No one will know. No one will see us. This will be our little secret, okay?
5: He molested me several times after that. I longed for masculine love and enjoyed the attention, but hated the shame, and finally told my grandmother, who fussed at me for letting it happen. This encounter and the abusive behavior of my father and his early rejection toward me were teaching me men couldn't be trusted. My mom always complained to me about the problems she encountered with my dad. In frustration, I cried out to God one night, "God, please make me a boy. Please let me wake up and be a boy in the morning. I don't want to be a girl." I was so mixed up, attracted to girls but sexually active with boys in high school, even an older man. I was 16 and my friends and family were concerned.
9: Carol, listen to me. All your friends are worried about you and Mike. He's nothing but a liar. He's not 17, he's almost 30. And he's not a big mafia drug dealer the way he claims. He's a bum. He's been seen sleeping in restrooms because he doesn't even have a home.
5: My sister tried to tell me that too, but it's so hard to believe.
9: It's true, Carol. You have to dump him. He mooches the drugs he has and he bums places to stay. I'm worried about you.
5: I had so little self-worth, I didn't think I could do any better than that type of man. I had believed his lies because I felt important dating a big drug dealer. Now, once again, I felt betrayed, and it gave me the courage to break up with him. I wasn't ready for what followed. Mom, I think I'm pregnant.
8: Oh, Carol, that low-down piece of scum.
5: What am I gonna do?
8: Well, you'll just have to get an abortion.
5: Why?
8: Well, your dad'd kill you if he found out. And it would kill Mammy and Papa to know. Besides, you wouldn't be able to go to college.
5: I feel sick about it.
8: On Saturday, we'll take you to a clinic and we'll make sure.
5: I never felt so alone in my life as sitting at that abortion clinic with 50 or more women, waiting my turn, then afterward thinking, there goes my baby. Alone with my grief, I had to find a way to stop the pain. I would come home from school after that and get high and listen to music. Anything to escape. I learned to play the guitar and my lesbian longings became stronger.
9: You're getting good, Carol.
5: It helps to be stoned.
9: Carol, did you know that Beth is a lesbian?
5: Yeah, I heard rumors.
9: Can you believe it? Right here in our little town.
5: There are others like that. I found out a couple years ago.
9: I've always kind of wondered, you know, what it's like and all.
5: Yeah, me too.
9: I'd like to try it sometime.
5: Yeah, so would I. We spent the next night together venturing into the unknown, and what I felt convinced me that I was a lesbian. My friend, however, wanted to stick with boys, so our friendship was over. Another girl and I became lovers. Because we spent all our time together, people began to talk. Then my sister caught us together and screamed as she ran out of my room. Later, she said it was okay with her, but my brother became increasingly antagonistic.
10: Everyone's talking about you, Carol.
5: Jamie, do you think I care what anybody says?
10: Well, you ought to care. You want to be known as a druggie and worse, you spend too much time with Kim.
5: Mind your own business.
10: You know what they're saying?
5: Shut up!
10: I know you two are sleeping together.
5: So what?
10: Wait till I tell Mom and Dad.
5: Mom! What in the world is the matter?
11: I know about you and Kim.
5: Oh.
11: It is so hard to believe. I had no idea.
5: Jamie told you, didn't he?
11: Oh, I thought you were perfect, Carol. You're an excellent student, and, well, it's bad enough to learn you're using drugs. But this other thing...
5: I'm sorry, Mom, but I can't change. I always felt like I should have been a boy. Mammy and Papa always said I should have been a boy.
11: You'll be ostracized.
5: I don't care about that. I am the way I am. But I'm sorry you're so unhappy.
11: Well... I love you regardless, Carol. I only want you to be happy.
5: Dad knew, but never said anything to me. That year when I was 17, my parents divorced. I went to college a proud militant feminist and out of the closet lesbian. I had passed for a boy when I was young, dreamed of being male, and now I worked at it. I kept my weight down, my hair short, and wore jeans, a t-shirt, and boots. I felt completely at home in gay bars.
12: When did you first know you were a lesbian, Carol?
5: About fifth grade. I wanted to be my best friend's boyfriend. I was always a tomboy. My brother and I used to fool people into believing I was a boy. All my life, I wanted to be a male.
12: No, I wouldn't want to be a man. No way. I like being a woman with women.
5: Well, men just seem to have all the power.
12: Yeah, but they're jerks. Selfish animals out for what they can get. Be glad you're a woman.
5: I knew from that conversation that I would never pursue a sex change. Friends and family would not accept me if I did, and I craved acceptance. I just wish I had been born a male. I went along with ideas that were wrong. Like the night we were drunk, and my girlfriend talked me into sleeping with a guy we knew. I got pregnant, and I had my second abortion at age 19. Again, drugs and alcohol didn't allow grief to come. It would be many years before I could grieve the murder of my children. From then on, I was exclusively lesbian. One day, I saw the woman of my dreams, the perfect mate, my sophomore year in college. She was on campus where I was working on the ground crew. Petite, more feminine than I felt. She held my attention right away. The attraction was immediate and mutual. I fantasized about spending the rest of my life with her. If only I had recognized the source of that fantasy.
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5: We became lovers, accepted by everyone as a couple, including my mother. I idolized Lynn and couldn't imagine what she saw in me. I would do anything to keep her happy and felt panic-stricken whenever I did anything that displeased her. Mine was a frantic, desperate existence, nursed along by alcohol, drugs, and fantasy. I was blind to the truth.
12: You should practice yoga, Carol. Then you'd be more spiritual.
5: I stay away from spiritual things, Lynn. My brother fell into that trap.
12: Well, he's a Jesus freak. I'm not talking about that. I'm talking about expanding your consciousness through meditation.
5: Seems like a waste of time.
12: Why do you want to be so ordinary? You never even read the newspaper, let alone great literature.
5: It doesn't interest me. I'd rather kick back and get high.
12: Oh, Carol, you're hopeless. You'll never be any more than you are right now.
5: I'm not an intellectual like you, but I get by.
12: That's the problem. We're just so different. I like to know what's going on in the world, to be avant-garde. What's wrong with you?
5: I always felt inadequate, and being with her made me somebody, in spite of her jealousy that led to endless arguments. After graduation, we moved to Atlanta, where I continued my fantasy as a male, working in landscaping. My delusional world came under attack, though, when several men called me a lesbian one day, and I felt so ashamed. A different kind of confrontation came from my brother.
10: Carol, Jesus is the best thing that ever happened to me. It's like everything is new. In fact, the Bible says, if any man be in Christ, he is a new creature. Old things are passed away. Behold, all things are become new.
5: I still can't believe you fell for something like that, Jamie. Religion is a crutch.
10: Well, what I have is not religion, Carol. I have a relationship with God, the creator of the world. It was made possible by Jesus Christ, his son.
5: It's all phony. All plastic. You can believe anything you want to believe.
10: Yes, you can. But Jesus is real, and he loves you. Everything else will let you down, Carol.
5: I became increasingly unhappy in my lesbian relationship as we fought more and more. Everything I said and did seemed to displease her. We had been together 7 years, and even though the thought of leaving her terrified me, I decided to confide in my sister.
9: I'm surprised you didn't leave her years ago, Carol.
5: Why do you say that, Jan?
9: She's always putting you down, trying to make herself look good.
5: It's her jealousy that gets me. She blows up if I even speak to another woman. I feel like I'm in a prison.
9: I sure wouldn't stay in a bad relationship.
5: I can't live alone. I drink too much.
9: Oh, Carol.
5: I did once in college when I got depressed. Jan, could I come and stay with you for a while?
9: Sure.
5: Her response gave me the courage to tell Lynn I was leaving. Angrily, she dragged me to her New Age counselor who supported my decision. Then she got very depressed, but I left anyway. I was trying many ways to get my life together. I started graduate school, studying counseling. I delved into humanism and New Age ideas, but my brother never gave up on me.
10: How you doing, Carol?
5: I'm doing great, Jamie.
10: Well, I'm glad to hear you broke up with Lynn.
5: I was afraid I'd come apart, but I'm coping. I practice breath work.
10: Breath work?
5: Deep breathing. It's supposed to bring spiritual healing and uses evocative music.
10: New Age stuff.
5: Yeah, it's part of Eastern mysticism. A lot of my friends practice it now.
10: Don't let it become your God, Carol.
5: I believe God is everything. The trees, the sky, the planets, the universe, every person, everything.
10: Well, that's interesting, but let me tell you what I believe. God is much more than that. The Bible says God created the heavens and the earth and everything in them. So God is much greater than his creation.
5: I was stunned at the idea of such a big God. I was equally troubled to hear the name of Jesus more often, even among my New Age circle of friends. Ideas like reincarnation were not what I learned as a child, and I began to wonder what was really true. By then, it had been 2.5 years since my breakup with Lynn, and I wanted to fit in as a woman, but didn't know how. I moved to a new city, but felt isolated. So I went to visit my brother.
10: Carol, I don't know if I should say this, but I've held it in so long, I don't want to offend you.
5: Well, please go ahead and tell me, Jamie.
10: I know you believe everybody will someday be with God no matter what they believe, but that's not what the Bible says, so I don't believe that. Jesus himself said, I am the way, the truth, and the life. No man cometh unto the Father but by me. Carol, Jesus is the only way to God. We have all sinned, but Jesus took our sins upon himself and gave us his righteousness. So there is no way to God except through him. We can't be good enough by ourselves. I just wanted you to know that.
5: I appreciate your being honest with me, Jamie.
10: Do you have a Bible?
5: Mammy gave me one years ago.
10: Well, I'd like to give you a new one, and I hope you'll read it. Carol, I've prayed for you for years. Can I pray with you?
5: As he prayed, I knew my brother was speaking to someone he knew, someone I wanted to know too. One Sunday, I listened to him preach in church from the fourth chapter of John. He talked about the woman at the well and how Jesus knew all that she had done. That scared me. At the evening service, a woman who had not attended the morning service also talked about the Samaritan woman. She used the same scripture, saying how Jesus showed her the truth about herself. I was so scared. I wanted to run, but I had been running from God my whole life, hiding behind a facade of toughness. I prayed for God's guidance and help as I drove home. Later, I dared to discuss it with a friend. Julie, I've really been questioning the truth about God and Jesus. Who do you think Jesus was?
8: Carol, Jesus died on the cross for all our sins. He's the Savior of the world. In him I have a new life, and I know that heaven will someday be my home. Do you have a Bible?
5: Yes, my brother gave me one. I just started to read it some. Here.
8: Let me read something from Isaiah chapter 40. Beginning at verse 28, "Hast thou not known? Hast thou not heard? That the everlasting God, the Lord, the creator of the ends of the earth, fainteth not, neither is weary? There is no searching of his understanding. He gives power to the faint, and to them that have no might, he increases strength. Even the youths shall faint and be weary, and the young men shall utterly fall. But they that wait upon the Lord shall renew their strength. They shall mount up with wings as eagles. They shall run and not be weary, and they shall walk and not faint."
5: I didn't know anybody believed that anymore.
8: Come to church with me on Sunday, Carol. You'll see. Lots of people believe.
5: I was captivated by the worship and praise music in her church. And every Sunday as I walked there, I thought to myself, this isn't me. I can't believe I'm doing this. Every week, the pastor's sermon challenged my beliefs, and I would wrestle all week with the truth. I was so hungry for the truth. I kept returning to church, drawn by the truth and its convicting power. 6 weeks went by.
3: The world has many gods, but there's only one Savior. God became a man. He lived a sinless life, then took our sins to the cross to die in our place. Isaiah chapter 53 describes him so well. "Surely he hath borne our griefs and carried our sorrows. Yet we did esteem him stricken, smitten of God, and afflicted. But he was wounded for our transgressions. He was bruised for our iniquities. The chastisement of our peace was upon him, and with his stripes we are healed. All we, like sheep, have gone astray. We have turned every one to his own way, and the Lord hath laid on him the iniquity of us all." Now, as we serve communion today, we are reminded in the scriptures not to partake unworthily. To do so brings damnation on ourselves. If you do not believe that Jesus died for your sins, let the elements pass. But let it be a gentle reminder of your need for the Savior.
5: I still didn't believe that Jesus died for my sins because I wanted to change myself. As the elements drew near, I began to panic. What should I do? Everyone around me was partaking. Pride demanded that I join them. But I was under deep conviction. My dilemma became a crisis, and I prayed, "Lord, you know I don't believe you died for my sins. I just don't get it. What am I going to do?" Suddenly, I understood clearly how Christ died to pay the debt for my sins. And as the elements came to me, I wept as I reached out, shouting inside, "I believe! I believe! I can't believe that I believe!"
13: Carol, that's a wonderful testimony of God revealing himself to you when you cried out to him in need.
5: To think I fought against the need for a Savior. I wanted to be self-sufficient.
13: Well, no one is sufficient for life or death without the Lord, Carol.
5: I've lived a life of pretense, but the Scriptures and the Holy Spirit are stripping away the facade. I had rejected my deepest need for male attention. The more I hardened my heart against femininity, the more I identified internally as masculine.
13: Well, we all struggle against the sin nature. Thoughts that are impure, selfish behavior. We just have to repent. The Bible says, if we confess our sins, he is faithful and just to forgive us our sins and to cleanse us from all unrighteousness. That's how you grow in grace.
5: I'm so glad you spoke the truth in your sermons. Every week you quoted scripture that demolished the false ideas I had about being my own God.
13: Jesus said, you shall know the truth, and the truth shall make you free.
5: I'll follow Jesus from now on. There's been a lot of sin in my life that needs to be weeded out.
13: Study the book of Romans. In fact, why don't you come in every week for a while, and I'll help you study the scriptures.
5: I still didn't know who I really was. So after I came to Christ, my prayer became, Lord, please make me who I am in you. Our church had a missions conference, and I was amazed to discover a ministry for people struggling with homosexuality. I attended their seminar, read their literature, and wept as God continued to heal my wounds. I shared what I learned with my brother.
10: Yes, I remember how we used to walk down the street and pretend we were brothers. People thought you were a boy.
5: Some people say they're born that way and can't change. It's a real struggle, Jamie, but Jesus can set them free.
10: All things are possible with God, Carol.
5: I know. There are many passages in the scriptures where homosexuality is condemned. I'm thankful for God's mercy. He could have stopped reaching out to me, and I would have been lost eternally.
10: He loves us too much to leave us the way we are when we become his children.
5: Jamie, the Lord is healing so many wounds from my past, including those done by Daddy.
10: Jesus set you free, Carol. He broke every hold Satan had on you. I was saved as a boy, and the Lord helped me to forgive Dad. God took away the anger and bitterness.
5: I know. It's great to enjoy being a woman. One day I hope to be married. God has changed me completely since that Sunday in February 1989. Today I genuinely love and cherish my parents. I stand in awe of God's power to revive in me the wonder and beauty of femininity. I affirm the words of Psalms 18, verse 17. He delivered me from my strong enemy and from them which hated me, for they were too strong for me. Jesus will meet you right where you are and pull you from the miry pit, because he is Lord.
2: My friend, if there is something in your life that seems hopeless, something you cannot change, turn to the living God who changes everything. Pray with us right now. Lord, I admit that I'm a sinner. I've said and done things that deserve death, but I believe Jesus died in my place and that his death paid the penalty, and his resurrection set me free. Save me, Lord. Come into my heart and life and make me like Jesus. In his name I pray, amen. The Bible says the prayer of faith saves you, so you are now a child of God. Find a Bible teaching church, read the Bible, and please let us know so we can send you some literature to help you walk in faith. Our address, Pacific Garden Mission, Chicago, Illinois, 60605. 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

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Original music, Don Badorf, sound, Nicoloy Cio, engineer Ed Webb, script by Kenitha Gabler, and I'm Bob O'Donnell. 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

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For he is faithful that promised. And let us consider one another to provoke unto love and to good works, not forsaking the assembling of ourselves together, as the manner of some is, but exhorting one another, and so much the more, as ye see the day approaching. Hebrews chapter 10, verses 23 through 25. It's Sunday, and it's not too late for you and your family to assemble at church this afternoon. 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

0: God never makes the sinner feel comfortable with his sin. God always works to separate the sinner from his sin. God wants to get you away from that sin because he knows that that sin will destroy you. He knows where it's leading you. God wants to deliver you from that and let you live with him and enjoy and walk in truth. And God has so much more for you.
1: 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Paralyzed by guilt. Rather than confessing and dealing with our sin, we tend to cover it up and hide. Choose your relationship with God over your sin.
0: This is the condemnation. Light is come into the world. And men loved darkness rather than light, because their deeds were evil. For everyone that doeth evil hateth the light, neither cometh to the light, lest his deeds should be reproved. But he that doeth truth cometh to the light, that his deeds may be made manifest, that they are wrought in God. Now this is why it becomes a hindrance to walk with God, because we don't like having our sin revealed. The Bible says that men love darkness rather than light, right? Well, why? Well, the light reveals the truth about them. The light makes manifest or reveals or shows what's wrong with us. And we like to cover those things up. That's why a bunch of you ladies are wearing makeup tonight. You're trying to hide something that you don't want others to see. You get, what do they call it, foundation or cover up or whatever, right? And I'm not making fun. I'm just saying that this is just reality. You're concerned about your appearance, and you got, you know, some big zit popped up on your forehead this morning, and you got to cover it up. So, you know, you powder your nose or whatever you do to try to hide blemishes. And boy, there's a lot of money made in that industry. Every department store you walk into, every drug store you walk into, man, it's just, there it is, man. It's makeup and makeup and makeup and makeup. I got to walk to that section to get to the important stuff in the story. Why? Because people are concerned about appearance and hiding the things that they're embarrassed about. May I say, but that's sin, and so men would rather keep their sin covered up and hide their sin, and they don't want it revealed. And so they don't like coming to where there's light. They want to stay in the dark or in the shadows where nobody can see what's true about them. If you love your sin, you're not going to be comfortable with God. God never makes the sinner feel comfortable. You're not close to God. I would ask you, what sin are you not willing to let go of? Sin keeps you from getting close to God. And your guilt, the guilt of your sin is what keeps you from getting close to God. You don't feel comfortable with God. You feel guilty. God never makes the sinner feel comfortable with his sin. God always works to separate the sinner from his sin. God wants to get you away from that sin because he knows that that sin will destroy you. He knows where it's leading you. God wants to deliver you from that and let you live with him and enjoy and walk in truth. And God has so much more for you, but sin is going to take it. And so God wants to pull you out of sin, but sin will keep you from God. You need God when you have sinned. You need him to shine a big bright light on it. You know what would help you tonight? Make that decision that even when you don't feel like it, you come to church. And when you feel guilty and ashamed, you still come to church. Because what you need is that big old spotlight right there to shine on you and make it obvious to you what's wrong with you. You need sin revealed in your life.
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0: Why do people love International Baptist Church? 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They will tell you.
1: I love IBC because it helps my life change. 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And because help of our pastor, leader of this church, it helps me a lot. And I'm so thankful that IBC had come in Dumaguete. And thank you so much, Pastor and IBC. We love you.
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0: That's our commission. We are delegated authority from Jesus Christ to go and preach his gospel, the death, the burial, the resurrection of Jesus Christ to every creature. Once they get saved, we are to baptize them and then teach them to observe all things whatsoever he's commanded. That's our great commission. Together as a church, we carry that out. That's why we gather here.
1: You're listening to a portion of a message preached at International Baptist Church, Dumaguete, by Pastor Randy DeMova, the New Testament Church. Concerning our faith, we believe in the New Testament Church. We are the church and not the building. There's a work for us to do and help to do it.
0: Matthew chapter 28, verse 18, Jesus said, "All power is given unto me in heaven and in earth." Well, you can't go anywhere outside of that. Right? In other words, he says, "I have all power everywhere, heaven, earth." There's no place he doesn't have power. And he says, "All power." There's nobody that has more power than him. It all rests in Jesus Christ. And so he says, "All power is given unto me in heaven and in earth." Next verse, "Go ye therefore." I mean, I have the authority to tell you what to do because nobody has more power than me, not me, but Jesus. And so Jesus says to his church, "Go into all the world and preach the gospel to every creature." That's our commission. We are delegated authority from Jesus Christ to go and preach his gospel, the death, the burial, the resurrection of Jesus Christ to every creature. Once they get saved, we are to baptize them and then teach them to observe all things whatsoever he's commanded. That's our great commission. Together as a church, we carry that out. That's why we gather here. To understand, this is what we're supposed to be doing, and how can we do it? And let's work together to do it. In doing so, we follow the ordinances that Jesus gave us as new believers. That we baptize new believers, right? People get saved, they're supposed to get baptized. Who has the authority to baptize? The church. Jesus said to baptize in the name of the Father, the Son, and the Holy Spirit. He gave us the authority. We don't do it in our own name, we do it in his name. He gave us the right or the authority to baptize believers, and we do that. He also gave us the ordinance of the Lord's Supper. We'll be doing that this afternoon at 4:30 today. We'll be observing the Lord's Supper, remembering his death till he comes. But to help the church do what it's supposed to do, we are given gifts by the Holy Spirit. Listen to me this morning. We're given gifts by the Holy Spirit to help us do the work that the church is supposed to do. So God doesn't say, "Just go do it." We wouldn't know how to do it. We would mess up. We don't have it within ourselves to do it. We need help, supernatural help. And so God gives us gifts, abilities, that we can go do the work that he wants us to do. But listen, he gave us different gifts. And all of us are supposed to bring our gifts together. Can I tell you what makes a church successful? What makes a church a good, strong, vibrant church? I'll give you one word. Are you ready? Surrender. When each of us surrender our gifts to be used, that's what gives a church strength. If you're holding back your gift, you're not allowing your gift to be used. When I say surrender, here's what I mean. You bring your gift, and God put a pastor, leadership in a church. You bring your gifts, your talents, your abilities, and you come to the pastor and say, "Pastor, here's what I can do. Tell me where to use this. Tell me where I can be used. I'm available to do this. Pastor, anytime you need this." Well, can you imagine if everyone in the church recognized that they had abilities and gifts, and that's going to be your time, that's going to be your energy, for some of it's money.
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3: Here is some advice for young Christians. Never believe what you feel if it contradicts God's Word. Ask yourself, can what I feel be true if God's Word is true? If both cannot be true, meaning what you feel and God's Word don't match, meaning they contradict each other, believe God and make your own heart a liar. Romans chapter 3, verse 4 says, "God forbid, yea, let God be true, but every man a liar, as it is written, that thou mightest be justified in thy sayings and mightest overcome when thou art judged." Let God be true, but every man a liar. No, that does not mean that everything man says is a lie, but if ever a man contradicts God, he's lying. Even if your own heart is contradicting God's word, believe God, not your heart. Your heart has led you into trouble in the past, and it will again if you allow it. God will never lead you wrong. 1 John 5:10 says, "He that believeth on the Son of God hath the witness in himself. He that believeth not God hath made him a liar, because he believeth not the record that God gave of his Son." Oh, my friend, believe God and don't be deceived.
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8: Matthew chapter 7, verses 28 and 29. "And it came to pass, when Jesus had ended these sayings, the people were astonished at his doctrine, for he taught them as one having authority and not as the scribes." Parents, listen, please. Sunday school teachers, this one's for you. Bus captains, college professors, Christian school teachers, heads up. "And it came to pass, when Jesus had ended these sayings, the people were astonished at his doctrines, for he taught them as one having authority and not as the scribes." When you teach or preach, don't hesitate to be authoritative. You represent Christ. Don't be a wishy-washy wimp. Sometimes there's no easy or nice way to say what needs to be said. Teach and preach with authority. And to the listener in the seats, encourage your teacher or your preacher when he speaks with authority. Something to think about.
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0: Hey, guy. What's with the crew cut, huh?
1: Didn't you hear the shepherd? Today's the day we get sheared.
0: Sheared?
1: Yeah.
0: I can't get sheared. It's almost winter. I'll freeze. Besides, I hate stubby underarms.
1: Oh, come on. Our shepherd's got a good shelter for us.
0: Oh, I hate winter. It's always wet and cold, and I always get mud in between my hooves.
1: Why are you worrying about winter?
0: Well, yeah, right. Why am I worried about winter? We're not going to live to see it anyway. Have you noticed how thin the grass is getting around here? We're probably going to run out of food.
1: Will you stop worrying? You know every winter the shepherd takes us to the lower pasture where the grass is green and tall?
0: Yeah, where the creek runs through and the grass grows up to our chin and the wolves watch our every move.
1: Oh, you're not going to worry about wolves, are you?
0: Oh, easy for you to say, Mr. 20 pounds underweight.
1: The shepherd has been taking care of us for years. Can't you trust him by now?
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The fear of the Lord is the beginning of knowledge, but fools despise wisdom and instruction. 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

Proverbs 1:7a, the fear of the Lord is the beginning of knowledge. Here, God says that a proper orientation toward God is step number one to getting knowledge. Elsewhere, he says it is step number one to gaining wisdom. Christianity should start at the logical place, the originator, the umpire, the designer of this game called life, the one who ultimately calls the shots and has ultimate power. Establish a right relationship with God before proceeding. To not do so is like buying all the materials and hiring the contractors and the equipment to show up on a certain day to begin building a building, and you never first secured the building permit or got the proper zoning. Do you have the right God? The God of the Bible is a triune God, Father, Son, and Holy Spirit. Each one is an individual, and each one is 100% God by himself, but there's only one God. You say, I don't understand how that could be. Well, neither do I. Just be glad that you can't understand God, because if you could wrap your brain around him, he'd be pretty puny. The fear of the Lord is the beginning of knowledge. Something to think about.

0: Philippians 2:5 tells us, "Let this mind be in you, which was also in Christ Jesus." What is the mind of Christ? Endurance. Hebrews 12:3 says, "For consider him that endured such contradiction of sinners against himself, lest ye be wearied and faint in your minds." Endurance is continuing, although you are under extreme pressure to quit. To endure is to not give up. It is to press on, even when everything is fighting against you. Jesus was not a quitter. He endured. He was the perfect, holy, sinless Son of God, come into a world of sinners, and all of it was working against him. He did not come to be helped by man, but to help man. He was not going to be saved by sinners, but he came to save sinners. Yet sinners worked against the work he came to do. Men contradicting or in disobedience to him and his purpose were working against their own good. Jesus could have easily given up, seeing that men were rejecting the help he came to provide. But he put up with all of man's nonsense, because what he came to do had to be done, or it would have meant an eternity of death and hell in the lake of fire for all men. He didn't quit so that we could win, that we could be delivered. Paul writes here in Hebrews, "Consider him." We are supposed to think about the endurance of Christ so that we are encouraged to endure, to not get weary and quit. Hebrews 12:4 says, "Ye have not yet resisted unto blood, striving against sin." We are not to give in to sin and to sinners easily. We are to resist the urge to quit. We are not even to entertain the idea of quitting, even if it means we have to bleed and die. Our God is not a quitter, and his children are not to be quitters. We can and should endure. Jesus told his disciples in Matthew chapter 10, verse 22, "And ye shall be hated of all men for my name's sake, but he that endureth to the end shall be saved." You can make it. Don't quit. We are to have the mind of Christ. That mind includes endurance.
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2: Amazing Alan, cannon scene, take one.
3: Wait, guys! 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
2: That's right, Alan.
3: Well, why does it say on the side of this cannon, rated for 1 mile only?
2: Because that's as far as it will shoot.
3: Well, shouldn't we have at least a 2 mile cannon?
2: Alan, some people believe that to get to heaven, all they have to do is be good. You're going to illustrate that without Jesus, we fall short.
3: Yeah, about a mile short.
2: Okay, climbing the cannon.
3: Are you sure this suit is fireproof?
2: It's made out of children's pajamas.
3: Okay. Guys?
2: What, Alan?
3: Well, shouldn't the cannon be pointed up?
2: Wouldn't have the same impact. And action!
3: Ow.
2: That's a take.
3: I only flew 4 feet.
2: Alan, we all fall short of God's standards. That's why we need Jesus and his gift of forgiveness.
3: There's got to be a better way to make these points, guys.
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4: You started out as a tiny speck, smaller than a period at the end of a sentence. In this tiny speck was all the information that would ever be needed to control every aspect of your growth, to make sure your ears got on each side of your head, to make sure your nose was above your mouth so you could smell your food and enhance the taste as you ate it, to make sure your legs grew at exactly the right rate. Otherwise, they might call you Eileen. God did a remarkable job. In that tiny speck was also enough information even determine how your children would look someday. And you thought your computer was small. My goodness, God put all this in a tiny cell.

0: He did a whole lot of work programming you before you were born. Maybe, just maybe, he had plans for what he wanted to do after you were born. Maybe you ought to read the manual. I call the manual the Bible. Maybe you ought to get in touch with God. His area code is on your knees. Maybe it'd be good if you checked with him periodically to make sure you're doing exactly what he put you here to do. This is Pete Cowling.
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0: Why do people love International Baptist Church? 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
1: I love IBC because this is the place where I got saved, and the place where I found my wife, and the place where helped me to have a good relationship with God, as well as good relationship with my family, my wife, and I am thankful for this church that God allow me to be here. Kay nami happy marriage sa akong family, and I'm so thankful for that. I love IBC.
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0: Philippians 2:5 tells us, "Let this mind be in you, which was also in Christ Jesus." What is the mind of Christ? Firmness. Matthew 4:10, "Then saith Jesus unto him, Get thee hence, Satan, for it is written, Thou shalt worship the Lord thy God, and him only shalt thou serve." Firmness is being steadfast or resolved about something. It is making a decision and sticking with it. It is also sometimes holding others to a set standard and not allowing or accepting less than what is the minimum expectation. It is standing strong. Jesus had faced temptations or testing by Satan. He tried to convince Jesus to do something other than the Father's will. Each time, Jesus resisted. On this last attempt, Jesus answered the devil very strongly, "Get thee hence, Satan." He commanded the devil to leave. Jesus was not going to entertain him a moment longer in his attempt to get Jesus to worship him. Firmness is when we have drawn the lines and we refuse to cross over them. When we have chosen our direction and we refuse to turn back or be turned back. Jesus had spoken similar words to one of his dearest disciples one day when that disciple attempted to turn Jesus away from doing the Father's will. In Matthew 16:22, "Then Peter took him and began to rebuke him, saying, Be it far from thee, Lord, this shall not be unto thee. But he turned and said unto Peter, Get thee behind me, Satan. Thou art an offense unto me, for thou savorest not the things that be of God, but those that be of men." An offense is something that is placed before us to try to cause us to stumble or fall. Jesus was willing to rebuke and push aside anything or anyone that would get in the way of him doing what his Father had given him to do. No temptation was worth forsaking the Father's will. You need that firmness in your life. You need to determine what matters to God and be resolved, committed to doing that and not allowing anyone or anything to get in the way. Understand that Satan will use anything or anyone, especially those close to you, if he is able, to try to tempt you to turn aside from obeying God. Stand strong. Be firm in your decisions for Christ. We are to have the mind of Christ. That mind includes firmness.
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I'm Faye Almante. Philippians chapter 2 verse 13 says, "For it is God which worketh in you both to will and to do of his good pleasure." 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

In John 10:10, Jesus said, "I am come that ye might have life, and that ye might have it more abundantly." 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

0: Why do people love International Baptist Church? Just ask them. They will tell you.
1: I love IBC because of its own good, unique, and strong standards. 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And also, I love IBC because of the salvation that I have.
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0: As I went through school studying engineering, the most important thing I think I learned in principle-wise was the first law of thermodynamics. Thermodynamics is a study of energy. The first law of thermodynamics is the study of energy as it changes form. Now, God created all the energy that would ever exist in the first 6 days, and everything that's happened since then happened because energy is changing forms. You all know that changes forms. The food you eat changes forms, and it gives you energy. Well, it does. If you don't use up all the energy, then you store it. That's what the first law of thermodynamics it says. The first law of thermodynamics says for any living system, or any system, period, the energy that goes in minus the energy that goes out is equal to the energy that gains. That means if you take in more energy than you work off, then you put it on around your belt. Now, in order to lose weight, you've got to eat less or exercise more. And so all of us are familiar with the first law of thermodynamics on a weight basis. You can only lose weight by taking in less or using up more energy, or taking a very sharp knife and painfully pruning some of it off. Did you know this is the preeminent law of science? But it's consistent with the Bible, since God created for 6 days and then he rested. Creation is finished. Everything occurs in God's creation is caused by energy changing forms in accordance with the first law of thermodynamics. This is Pete Cowling.
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0: What must a person do to go to heaven? 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
0: Don't go away. Coming up, we will see how God's Word answers that question.

A little while ago, we asked the question, what must a person do to go to heaven? We heard many answers, but the Bible should be our authority for every question. This is Theo Amante with the Bible answer to that question. Well, the Bible says in John chapter 3 verse 16, "For God so loved the world that he gave his only begotten Son, that whosoever believeth in him should not perish, but have everlasting life." The Bible tells us that a person must believe or put their trust in Jesus to go to heaven. Romans chapter 3 verse 23 says, "For all have sinned and come short of the glory of God." When we compare ourselves to God, the Bible says we come short or miss the mark of God's perfection. We are all sinners, and sin has a heavy price that must be paid. Romans chapter 6 verse 23 says, "For the wages of sin is death." This death is talking about an eternal separation from God in a lake of fire. However, the verse didn't end there. "But the gift of God is eternal life through Jesus Christ our Lord." Heaven is as simple as receiving a gift. With a gift, you have a choice to receive it or not. With a gift, you aren't expected to pay, give anything in exchange, or even do something to become worthy to receive it. The Bible says in Ephesians chapter 2 verse 8 and 9, "For by grace are ye saved through faith, and that not of yourselves. It is the gift of God, not of works, lest any man should boast." In Titus chapter 3 verse 5, "Not by works of righteousness which we have done, but according to his mercy he saved us." We look to the Bible and see that it's not good works, personal righteousness, or anything that we could do to pay for our sin. God loved us so much that he gave Jesus Christ, his only begotten Son, to die on a cross to pay for our sins. That is why Jesus came. Romans chapter 5 verse 8 says, "But God commendeth his love toward us, in that while we were yet sinners, Christ died for us." Jesus came to die for sinners. Jesus came to die for you. Jesus' death on the cross was enough to pay for all of your sin. Believe in him, trust in him, and you shall be saved. What must a person do to go to heaven? The Bible says, believe in Jesus Christ and accept his gift of eternal life. Keep tuning into the station for more help from the Bible, because the Bible has the answer.

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1: Proverbs chapter 14 and verse 16. The wise man feareth and departeth from evil, but the fool rageth and is confident. The wise man fears the consequences of sin. Satan lies to us before we sin, and he says, go ahead. You won't get caught. No one will ever know. You'll get away with it for sure. The wise man also fears the control of sin. Again, Satan lies to us when we are tempted. You're better than all the others who tried it and got hooked. They were stupid weaklings. You can handle it. Something to think about.

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0: Can I tell you the most empty people in the world? They're never satisfied people in the world who are doing it their own way, and it leaves them empty. They try everything. They progress deeper and deeper and deeper and deeper into sin. Why? Because sin never satisfies. It causes moments of pleasure and promises you more pleasure if you go further, but it never satisfies.
1: You're listening to a portion of a message preached at International Baptist Church, Dumaguete, by Pastor Randy DeMoville. Hast thou eaten of the tree? Sin gives you moments of pleasure, but it never fully satisfies. However, God has promised us an enjoyable and abundant life when we are obedient to Him.
0: Young folks, you need to understand that. You get feelings and people talking about what they should not be talking about in ways they should not be talking about it, and encouraging people, just go and do this. And as the world says, if it feels good, do it. Consult God. You have a greater need than that. I promise you, that's not what life is all about. It's necessary part of life, but that's not what all that life is. That doesn't fulfill your life. That's not what life's all about. And what happens is we go after trying to fill the need without consulting God, and it leads towards death. If we would enjoy life as God desires for us to enjoy life, and by the way, God does desire for you to enjoy life. Look at John chapter 10 real quick. Let's go there. John chapter 10, verse 10. Jesus said, "The thief cometh not, but for to steal and to kill and to destroy." He said, that's why a thief comes, right? He says, "But I am come that ye might have life, that they might have it more abundantly." You know, God wants you to enjoy life. He wants you to have life, and He wants you to have an abundant life. He wants your life to be full, not empty. He wants you to have a full life. Can I tell you the most empty people in the world? They're never satisfied people in the world who are doing it their own way, and it leaves them empty. They try everything. They progress deeper and deeper and deeper and deeper into sin. Why? Because sin never satisfies. It causes moments of pleasure and promises you more pleasure if you go further, but it never satisfies. Hear me now. That's why the person who's a drunkard today didn't start off as a drunkard. They drank a little bit, and they drank a little bit, and after a while that wasn't enough. They needed something stronger. They needed more, because it never satisfies. That's why there are certain drugs, they call them the gateway drugs, right? They start with marijuana, but after a while, marijuana is not enough. They need something stronger. Because sin never satisfies. And it's the little indiscretions between a boy and a girl. And I tell you what, that's why you boys and girls keep your hands off of each other. That's why Paul said it is good for a man not to touch a woman. Why? Because you don't stop there. Oh yeah, it's real fun at first, but I'm going to be honest with you, it won't satisfy you for very long. You're going to want more. You're going to want more. And then you go to hugging. And then pretty soon, that's not enough. You just got to go on to kissing, and that ain't enough. You go on to petting each other, and it's not enough. And pretty soon, you're sleeping together. And I tell you what, it won't be enough. You're going to find someone else to sleep with, and someone else to sleep with. Right? Because sin never satisfies. Because you're seeking it your way, it leaves you empty. But if you'll consult God and say, "God, help me understand this. What is the proper way? What is the purpose of this? God, help me to know what are the boundaries and the limits that I need to stay in." If you'll do it God's way and meet the need and fulfill that need God's way, it tends to life, a full life, an enjoyable life without regrets. So God wants you to enjoy life. He's not trying to make your life less, but more.
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7: Why do people love International Baptist Church? Just ask them, and they will tell you.
8: There are many reasons why I love IBC. And first of all, it is a church that is not selfish about the greatest gift that all people can have. And for me, this is the place I'd rather be than any other places. The place I can find truth, the place I can find comfort, the place where I know I can find true friends, and the only place where I know we're aiming the same goal. And that goal is to glorify God.
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9: Do you have eternal life? Maybe you have thought about what will happen to you after you die. Death is not a pleasant topic, but death is a reality that all men must face. Many are doing everything they can to try to extend their lives, but no man can cheat death. The Bible tells us in the book of Hebrews, chapter 9, verse 27, "And as it is appointed unto men once to die, but after this the judgment." Every man has an appointment with death, and that death is not the end. It is followed by a judgment. Are you prepared to meet God? There is a lot of information that is spread about what that day will be like. Sadly, many are just living their lives and just hoping for the best without any real understanding of what is ahead. My friend, there is a reason that God has given us His words, so that we can know the truth. Here is the truth you need to know. First, that we are all sinners. Every man is a sinner, because every man that has been born, except for Jesus Christ, is a descendant of Adam as their father. He sinned, and that sin nature is passed down to us. We all do wrong. In Romans chapter 3, we read, "As it is written, there is none righteous, no, not one. There is none that understandeth. There is none that seeketh after God. They are all gone out of the way. They are together become unprofitable. There is none that doeth good, no, not one." Further, in the same chapter, Paul wrote, "For all have sinned and come short of the glory of God." We all have the same problem. It is a sin problem. The second truth you need to understand from God's word is that sin has placed us all under condemnation. We will be judged for our sin. Romans chapter 6, verse 23 says, "For the wages of sin is death." We are told through the prophet Ezekiel, "The soul that sinneth, it shall die."

0: to them. The truth is, Jesus is the Son of God, born of a virgin, so that he would have a body like our body, but without the sin nature we have as the sons of Adam. He was perfect. Yet, he died on the cross, which was the payment for sins he never committed. He was paying for your sins. His payment was a full payment. 100% of our sins were paid for by Jesus Christ. He was placed in an empty tomb, and then after 3 days, as he promised, he arose from the dead. He conquered our enemy, death. And because he was resurrected and lives, he has made available to all of us eternal life. Romans 6:23, for the wages of sin is death, but the gift of God is eternal life through Jesus Christ, our Lord. Eternal life is a gift paid for by Jesus and is freely available to all who believe it. That is the final truth I wish to share with you. You can be saved and know it. All a person must do to be saved is believe. Ephesians chapter 2 verse 8 tells us, for by grace are ye saved through faith, and that not of yourselves. It is the gift of God, not of works, lest any man should boast. We can do nothing to be saved. Jesus did all that was necessary. All we can do is make the decision to either believe it for ourselves or reject the free gift of eternal life paid for and made available by Jesus Christ. Faith in the finished work of Jesus is all that is necessary for you to receive eternal life and know it. Don't live another day in doubt. Believe on Jesus Christ today for salvation. 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

0: Did you know there are no scientific explanations? There are only scientific observations. These observations can be carefully measured and recorded, but ultimately they are based on unprovable assumptions. For example, how do you prove gravity? I love gravity. It's my favorite force. It's the only scientific force that exists that does not have a repulsive. It only attracts. Wonder what causes gravity? Newton's second law says a body at rest tends to remain at rest, and a body in motion tends to remain in motion unless it's acted on by an outside force. If you drop a rock, you can't see any outside forces, but it's there. It's gravity. It's an attractive force. Stephen Hawking, who was supposed to be the greatest mind in science ever during our time of life, by the way, Stephen Hawking believes in God now, but it's too late. Stephen Hawking made this statement in his book, A Brief Theory of Time. He said, gravity is caused by gravitrons, a so far unseen and undetected particle. Do you see an object's faith? Gravitrons? Unseen? Undetected? Boy, it takes faith to believe in gravity, doesn't it? This is Pete Cowling.
1: I am Theo Espada. Matthew 6:33 says, but seek ye first the kingdom of God and his righteousness, and all these things shall be added unto you. 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
1: Hebrews chapter 2, verse 10, referring to Jesus, says this: "For it became him for whom are all things and by whom are all things, in bringing many sons unto glory, to make the captain of their salvation perfect through sufferings." I don't understand all of what this verse means, but if the captain of our salvation, Jesus Christ, had to endure sufferings in order to be made complete or perfect, probably you and I are going to have to go through some too. Or, to put it another way, if the recipe was necessary and it worked for the captain of the team, you and I should expect to get served the same dish. "For it became him to make the captain of their salvation perfect through sufferings." Something to think about.

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1: 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I love IBC because this is the church that helps me grow spiritually.
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Then a streak of glory hits my happy

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1: Today's Light for Your Pathway comes from Proverbs chapter 26. As snow in summer, and as rain in harvest, so honor is not seemly for a fool. As the bird by wandering, as the swallow by flying, so the curse causeless shall not come. A whip for the horse, a bridle for the ass, and a rod for the fool's back. Answer not a fool according to his folly, lest thou also be like unto him. Answer a fool according to his folly, lest he be wise in his own conceit. He that sendeth a message by the hand of a fool cutteth off the feet and drinketh damage. The legs of the lame are not equal, so is a parable in the mouth of fools. As he that bindeth a stone in a sling, so is he that giveth honor to a fool. As a thorn goeth up into the hand of a drunkard, so is a parable in the mouth of fools. The great God that formed all things both rewardeth the fool and rewardeth transgressors. As a dog returneth to his vomit, so a fool returneth to his folly. Seest thou a man wise in his own conceit? There is more hope of a fool than of him. The slothful man saith, there is a lion in the way, a lion is in the streets. As the door turneth upon his hinges, so doth the slothful upon his bed. The slothful hideth his hand in his bosom, it grieveth him to bring it again to his mouth. The sluggard is wiser in his own conceit than seven men that can render a reason. He that passeth by and meddleth with strife, belonging not to him, is like one that taketh a dog by the ears. As a madman who casteth firebrands, arrows, and death, so is the man that deceiveth his neighbor and saith, am not I in sport? Where no wood is, there the fire goeth out. So where there is no talebearer, the strife ceaseth. As coals are to burning coals, and wood to fire, so is a contentious man to kindle strife. The words of a talebearer are as wounds, and they go down into the innermost parts of the belly. Burning lips and a wicked heart are like a potsherd, covered with silver dross. He that hateth dissembleth with his lips, and layeth up deceit within him. When he speaketh fair, believe him not, for there are seven abominations in his heart. Whose hatred is covered by deceit, his wickedness shall be showed before the whole congregation. Whoso diggeth a pit shall fall therein, and he that rolleth a stone, it will return upon him. A lying tongue hateth those that are afflicted by it, and a flattering mouth worketh ruin.
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1: And until you get serious about it and say, God, with your help, I'm going to overcome this and give me strength because I'm going home and I'm getting rid of it and it won't come back. Whatever it is your sin is, until you get serious about it, it's going to defeat you. It's going to hold you back.
2: 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Lengthening and strengthening. God desires for us to put aside the old life and live in newness of life. Let us put away the sins that weigh us down.
1: It doesn't make sense for a man to ask God to help him overcome drinking and then not clean the liquor out of his house. See, you don't have to be a victim to sin. You don't have to sin. There's God's help for that, but God's help isn't going to magically make the liquor disappear out of your cabinet. You're not going to go home tonight and say, wow, look at that. It all disappeared. No, you're going to have to do that. And it may not be for you alcohol, but you know what your sin is. And it's no different. It's not just going to magically disappear because you're at church tonight and you come to the altar and say, God, I don't want to do that anymore. Well, it's still there waiting for you. And until you get serious about it and say, God, with your help, I'm going to overcome this and give me strength because I'm going home and I'm getting rid of it and it won't come back. Whatever it is your sin is, until you get serious about it, it's going to defeat you. It's going to hold you back. Doesn't make sense for a man or a woman to ask God to help him or her think pure thoughts but not remove those friends or those games or those apps that put garbage in front of your eyes constantly. But you won't get serious about it and get rid of the things that are putting those thoughts in your mind. Are you listening? God wants to help you with that sin. God's grace is available. You don't have to continue in sin. God forbid that you continue in sin. But you got to get serious about it. You're going to have to do something about it. Doesn't make sense for a man or a woman to ask God to help them break the chains of adultery and continue to have conversations with the adulteress. Folks, you can't play with sin. The devil doesn't play fair. You can't play around with it and think that somehow it's not going to affect you. Should a man take fire into his bosom and his clothes not be burned? You can't play with it. It's going to destroy you. And until you get serious about sin and say, I'm done with it, I'm getting rid of it, I'm getting rid of the cause of it, I'm going to avoid the temptation of it, until you get serious about it, you can pray and ask God to help you with that sin all you want to, but you're ignoring the help that he's going to give you. God doesn't do everything for you. He makes all things possible. He'll give you the strength that you need, but you got to use it. Whatever your sin is, it is time to make the decision that it ends. Fall on your face before God and beg him to help you overcome it. And then go do what you can do. I'm begging you, church, for your sake, for your family's sake, for the sake of the next generation, for the sake of International Baptist Church being able to continue to reach more people and make a difference in Dumaguete, in this area, and in the world. Folks, we have to deal with sin. We can't pretend it doesn't exist. We can't pretend it doesn't harm us. We can't pretend that we're immune to it. Sin can't take us to hell. Jesus Christ took care of that. But he wants you to live righteous, and you're not to continue in sin. Even if God's grace is available, you're not to continue in sin. We're going to get serious about it. And I'm asking you to. You have the power to do much, and God has the power to help you where you're too weak. But you have to do your part.
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0: people will form their opinion of God's word that we claim is our authority, right? We say that book is the word of God. I believe the Bible. It's our authority. We tuck it under our arm. We carry it to church. Our neighbors see us, you know, carry it out. And we say, we're Christians. We believe the Bible. Okay. But then they watch how you behave and they form an opinion about the word of God. They don't read the Bible, but they're going to get their opinion about the Bible by how you live.
1: You're listening to a portion of a message preached at International Baptist Church, Dumaguete, by Pastor Randy DeMovo. Things that need to be taught. We must show to those around us that Christianity stands apart from others. We need to set good examples so we can teach and not be seen as hypocrites.
0: You teach it to your children. Your children should see, you mothers, your daughters should see that you obey your husband, their father, and they learn that that's good and proper. But you teach that. And again, we've got those ladies in our church, girls, they don't grow up in that environment. They don't have that example at home, but it's a godly example they need to find at church. They don't need to see you ladies, you know, yelling at your husband out in the parking lot, correcting your husband in front of people. They don't need to hear you saying, yeah, my husband said this, but you know what? They don't need to hear that. They should defer to their husbands in matters that and not speak for their family. Ladies, don't you speak for your family. Defer to your husband. Let him be the spokesperson for your family. Oh, so important you ladies learn that. I'm not trying to hurt anybody, but sometimes, you know, again, discretion. You're going to cause damage in your marriage because you speak up for your family and tell people things that it'd be better if you said, you know what, let my husband, you better ask my husband about that. Defer to your husband. Let him be that person that makes that decision, what should be said. Now, there's a lot of sound doctrine, okay? Healthy, good teaching that needs to be taught in our churches that help in all these areas we taught tonight. I just barely, you know, hit each area just a little bit. There's a lot more teaching that can be there, okay? But it's not all theology, right? A lot of what I gave you tonight is just practical, good, healthy, sound teaching. It's not all theology. You don't have to be a theologian to understand these things and teach these things, okay? It's sound doctrine. It's not all Bible doctrines. We're not talking tonight about the blood of Christ and atonement. And we're not talking about Bible doctrines tonight. We're just talking about good, sound teaching that we need in our churches, that the old men need this teaching, and the young men are going to need that teaching, and the old women need teaching, and they need to help teach the younger women some things. This is all, if I can use the word culture, that we need to have in our church, where this is the kind of teaching that goes on, and it's passed on, and it's perpetuated. Okay? It's just good, solid teaching that's needful, and it should be common for Christian households. Why? Well, look at the end of that verse there. That the word of God be not blasphemed. That the word of God be not blasphemed. People will form their opinion of God's word that we claim is our authority, right? We say that book is the word of God. I believe the Bible. It's our authority. We tuck it under our arm. We carry it to church. Our neighbors see us, you know, carry it out. And we say, we're Christians. We believe the Bible. Okay? But then they watch how you behave and they form an opinion about the word of God. They don't read the Bible, but they're going to get their opinion about the Bible by how you live. Do you understand what I'm saying tonight? And that's why these things matter. If we don't do any of this teaching, we say, that teaching doesn't matter. None of that really matters. Our behavior, how we dress, and how we talk, and all that, you know, how we keep our house, whether or not if our girls do this or that. If you say, none of that really matters, who cares about that? Then the word of God will be blasphemed.
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0: Why do people love International Baptist Church? Just ask them. They will tell you.
1: I love IBC because the people here are friendly, kind, loving, soul winners, love missionaries. And also I love IBC because we have a pastor that preaches the Bible and helps us to grow spiritually and to do the will of God.
0: Come find your reason to love IBC.

the only thing that endures is truth. Truth is eternal. Truth is Jesus. Truth is God's Word. Therefore, anything that endures, endures because it has some element of truth in it. When I was raising my children, they seemed to like the same stories and same nursery rhymes all the time. And I was getting bored. Then one day it occurred to me, these things have lasted forever and forever. I said, there must be truth in them. I want to tell you about one. Listen to this. Maybe you've heard it before. Twinkle, twinkle, little star, how I wonder what you are. Up above the world so high, like a diamond

0: these things that bringeth out the host by number. He calleth them all by names, by the greatness of his might, for he is strong in power. Not one faileth. Psalm 147:4 says, he telleth the number of the stars. He calleth them all by their names. Wow, that's a lot of stars. Wonder why God did that. God said in Genesis 1:14, let there be lights in the firmament of the heaven to divide the day from the night, and let them be for signs and for seasons and for days and for years.
1: This is Pete Cowling.
2: Joshua 7:20. And Achan answered Joshua and said, indeed, I have sinned against the Lord God of Israel, and thus have I done. This man Achan owned up to the sinful deeds that he had done. For that, he could be somewhat praised. However, God said that he still had to suffer the death penalty. Notice that confession of sinful activities did not cancel the infliction of civil punishment. Somehow we think that if we own up to our wrongs, which is simply what we should do, that doing so cancels out any penalty that we incurred. That's simply not the case. If I went down and robbed a bank today, and tomorrow I walked back into the bank and apologized and returned all the money, I'm still going to go to jail. Maybe for a lesser length of time, but I will still suffer consequences. Confession and apologizing for wrongs that we have committed simply is honesty. But the leader or the protocols that are in place will still dictate any and all punishment that we must suffer. Confession and punishment. Something to think about.
3: And they overcame him by the blood of the Lamb, and by the word of their testimony. And they loved not their lives unto the death. Revelations 12:11. Testimonies are powerful. 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
4: Philippians 2:5 tells us, let this mind be in you, which was also in Christ Jesus. What is the mind of Christ? Forgiveness. Luke 23:32 says, and there were also two other malefactors led with him to be put to death. And when they were come to the place which is called Calvary, there they crucified him and the malefactors, one on the right hand and the other on the left. Then said Jesus, Father, forgive them, for they know not what they do. And they parted his raiment and cast lots. Forgiveness is releasing an offender of the debt or penalty of their crime. It is pardoning the sinner, letting them go as not guilty. Daniel Webster added to his definition of the word, the forgiveness of enemies is a Christian duty. Jesus Christ, at this point of his earthly life, where he was suffering the most physical pain, where he was enduring most hateful words, where he, the Creator, was being put to death by his own creation, did not call for vengeance, did not assume his divine powers to conquer his enemies, but rather called upon his Father to forgive those who were sinning against him. If his forgiveness could reach to these most hateful and vile offenders, you and I can rest assured that his forgiveness reaches also to us. Jesus sat at meat in a man's house one day, and while there a woman came in and wet Jesus' feet with her tears and wiped them with her hair. Those watching were amazed, some even offended at this woman. But notice the words of Christ in Luke 7:44. And he turned to the woman and said unto Simon, seest thou this woman? I entered into thine house, thou gavest me no water for my feet, but she hath washed my feet with tears, and wiped them with the hairs of her head. Thou gavest me no kiss, but this woman since the time I came in hath not ceased to kiss my feet. My head with oil thou didst not anoint, but this woman hath anointed my feet with ointment. Wherefore I say unto thee, her sins which are many are forgiven, for she loved much. But to whom little is forgiven, the same loveth little. And he said unto her, thy sins are forgiven. Forgiveness is an act of love.

0: And the response of the one who truly appreciates his sin being forgiven can't help but love in return. We are to have the mind of Christ, and that mind includes forgiveness. Do you know what it is to be forgiven? To be like Christ, find it in your heart to forgive others as he has forgiven you.
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0: I am Sheila Humalas. Isaiah 26 verse 3 says, "Thou wilt keep him in perfect peace, whose mind is stayed on thee, because he trusteth in thee." 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
1: May I ask you a serious question? Maybe the most important question you could ever be asked. It has to do with the reality of life and what will happen to you when you die. Can you honestly say that you know for certain where you will spend eternity? Before you dismiss the question, I beg you, don't turn away from such an important matter. Would you consider for just a moment what the Bible, God's words to man, tells us? The Bible teaches us that in the beginning, God created the heavens and the earth. His power is so wonderful that all he had to do was speak, and things came into being. He created this world and everything in it. On the sixth day of creation, he made man and breathed life into man. God placed the man, Adam, and the wife that he gave him, Eve, into a perfect garden called Eden. They were free to enjoy the fruit of the garden. There was only one rule: to not eat the fruit of a particular tree. Their disobedience made them sinners, and because we are sons and daughters of Adam and Eve, we too are sinners by nature. Romans chapter 3 verse 10 says, "As it is written, there is none righteous, no, not one." Romans chapter 3 verse 23 tells us, "For all have sinned and come short of the glory of God." We are all sinners. I do not say that to condemn you. The truth is, we are already under condemnation for our sin. I share this news with you because those in danger need to be warned. If you die as a sinner, the Bible is very clear that the penalty is separation from God forever in the lake of fire and brimstone. Romans chapter 6 verse 23 begins with, "For the wages of sin is death." Revelation 20 verse 14 says, "And death and hell were cast into the lake of fire. This is the second death. And whosoever was not found written in the book of life was cast into the lake of fire." As sinners, we do not deserve heaven. We cannot earn heaven, no matter how much good we try to do. We are already damaged by sin, and that is damage that we cannot repair or make right on our own. All men are sinners, and all men must die because of sin. In Romans chapter 5 verse 12, "Wherefore, as by one man, sin entered into the world, and death by sin. So death passed upon all men, for that all have sinned." Adam's sin has gotten all of us into a world of trouble. But just as his sin has damaged us all, there is one whose life can make us new and acceptable to God. That one man is Jesus Christ. Jesus is God, come in the flesh, born of a virgin, so that he would not be a son of Adam, but the Son of God. He is perfect and holy, yet his life was given for us on the cross as our substitute. His death was the payment for our sin. Only he could make the payment for us, because he had no payment to make for himself. Romans chapter 5 verse 8 tells us, "But God commendeth his love toward us, in that, while we were yet sinners, Christ died for us." He made the full payment for your sin. And then after 3 days, Jesus arose from the dead. He conquered sin and death, so that never again could it enslave us and take us to hell. Again, Romans chapter 6 verse 23 says, "For the wages of sin is death, but the gift of God is eternal life through Jesus Christ our Lord." Eternal life is a gift paid for by Jesus. It is freely available to anyone who will receive it. The way to receive that eternal life is by believing. It is faith, not our works, that God exchanges for righteousness. The Apostle Paul wrote in Ephesians chapter 2, verse 8 and 9, "For by grace are ye saved through faith, and that not of yourselves. It is the gift of God, not of works, lest any man should boast." God takes our work out of salvation, so that we cannot depend on ourselves to be saved. We have a choice to accept or reject His offer of eternal life. Nobody can make that choice for you. Each man, woman, and child must decide for themselves if they will or will not be saved by believing on Jesus Christ. Jesus did everything for you. There is nothing for you to do but believe it. That belief is called repentance in the Bible. It is a change of mind or change of belief. Whatever it is you have been trusting beside Jesus alone cannot save you. You need to change your belief to be only Jesus. His death, burial, and resurrection alone can purchase your salvation. There is no church or religion that can save you. There is no amount of good works that can save you. There is no amount of money that can buy your salvation. Salvation is not based upon your race, finances, or education. Everyone has to get saved the same way. Rich or poor, healthy or sick, wise or unwise. It is only through Jesus Christ that anyone can be saved. Acts chapter 4, verse 12 in our Bible says, "Neither is there salvation in any other, for there is none other name under heaven given among men whereby we must be saved." My friend, if you have made the decision to put your trust in Jesus only to save you, would you do that right now? We do not know when we will die, but we will die, and then it will be too late. Would you now accept Jesus Christ as your personal Savior? He loves you and wants to save you today. He did for you what you cannot do for yourself. Will you receive His gift of eternal life?
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0: if you feel that way about her, why don't you ask her out?
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Proverbs 12:15a. The way of a fool is right in his own eyes. One of the characteristics of a fool is that the fool always thinks he's right every single time. That brings me to this question for us to consider today. When your work effort or your final product is criticized, what's your first response? Denial? Justification? Anger? Blame? Or is your response to workplace criticism an honest consideration that your work production might be less than the leader or the boss needs? Proverbs 12:15, the way of a fool is right in his own eyes, but he that hearkeneth unto counsel is wise. Something to think about.

0: 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Just ask them, they will tell you.
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Meyer said, "The greatest tragedy of life is not unanswered prayer, but unoffered prayer." 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

0: I want to be patient in spirit. That's the one who endures. That's the one who keeps getting back up and not accepting a fall as failure. The patient in spirit is encouraging that person. Come on, you get back up. You can make it. You can do it. Come on, let's try again. That's the patient in spirit.
1: You're listening to a portion of a message preached at International Baptist Church, Dumaguete, by Pastor Randy DeMovo. Falling is not failing. Even just men fall. But you're only a failure when you quit getting back up. Learn from your fall and forsake what needs to be forsaken.
0: I believe God is still desiring that those who fall get back up. And if they fall again, that they get back up again. And again, and again, and again. If God doesn't want a man to get back up, God is able to keep him down. It's never our place to keep a man down. We should never decide that it's over for somebody. We should never be the one driving the nails in the coffin. We should never be the ones with our foot on someone's neck, holding them down, not letting them get back up because we think that they should stay down. That's not our call. That's God's call. Our job is to pray. Our

0: job is to encourage. Our job is to exhort and have patience and bring comfort and aid. We live in a body of flesh, and we all sin. We'll all fall. We'll all stumble. We should never give in to doing wrong. We're supposed to resist sin. We're to resist temptation, flee from temptation. But when we fall, get back up. Pastor, I messed up this week. All right, well, you're glad you're here this morning. Get back up. I made some decisions this last year, Pastor, at the altar, and I've gone back on those decisions. I've failed. No, you've not failed unless you just quit forever. Get back up. Reenlist. Get back to doing what you said you would do. God's word hasn't changed. The decision wasn't a bad decision. You failed. Get back up. Start again. It's not how you start. It's not even what happens along the way. It's how you finish, how you end that matters. Ecclesiastes chapter 7, verse 8 says, better is the end of a thing than the beginning thereof. The patient in spirit is better than the proud in spirit. I don't want to be the one who looks down on others who have fallen and mark them off because they're not as good as me. That's the proud in spirit. The proud in spirit is the one that says, yep, he didn't make it. It was the proud in spirit that looked at Jesus hanging on the cross and wagged their heads. See, I told you so. That's the proud in spirit. Don't be proud in spirit. Be patient in spirit. I want to be patient in spirit. That's the one who endures. That's the one who keeps getting back up and not accepting a fall as failure. The patient in spirit is encouraging that person. Come on, you get back up. You can make it. You can do it. Come on. Let's try again. That's the patient in spirit. Boy, every one of you parents has to be patient in spirit if you're going to raise your children, because children are going to fall. They're not always going to do things right the first time, are they? What do? That's it, kid. You're a failure for life. What do you do as a parent? Let's try it again. Let's do it again. If you're a teacher, you got to be patient in spirit. Kindergartner starts school, they color outside the line. What's the matter with you, kid? You'd pull your kid out of that school real fast, probably. I would hope. The teacher's there to be patient. Here, let's get a new one. Let's try that over again. Now, this time. See, that's being patient in spirit. And that's what we need to be when someone falls. Are you good for nothing? Now, listen. There's a place for rebuke. And there's a place for correction. All of it's necessary, but the purpose of it is not to condemn. The purpose of it is to correct and get them back up again. Let's do it better this time. Let's do it right this time. When are we supposed to give up on somebody?
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0: heaven or hell? Where are you going to spend eternity? Do you know for sure? The truth is in the Bible, God's holy word, and the Bible makes it clear that we can know for sure where we are going. There are four things you need to know in order to have the hope, a sure expectation, that heaven will be your home. Number one, the Bible teaches us that we are all sinners. In the book of Romans chapter 3, verse 10, the Bible tells us, "There is none righteous, no, not one." It continues to tell us in verse 23, "For all have sinned and come short of the glory of God." The truth is, we are all sinners, every man, woman, and child, because we are all the children of Adam and Eve, the first man and woman God created. God placed them in a perfect place, the Garden of Eden, and allowed them to eat of all of the trees in that garden, except for one. He warned them that if they sinned, disobeying him, and ate that fruit, the penalty would be death. The Bible tells us that they did eat the forbidden fruit and became sinners. You and I are the children of Adam and Eve, and their sinfulness is passed down to us. The reason you and I sin is because we are born with a sin nature. It is just natural for us to sin. Nobody has to teach us how to sin. It comes naturally. In fact, it is just as normal for us to sin as it is normal for a mango tree to grow mangoes. The problem is, and the second thing you need to know is, there is a penalty for sin. It is death. Romans chapter 6, verse 23 says, "For the wages of sin is death." The only way that sin can be paid for, according to the Bible, is death. It takes the shedding of blood, an acceptable sacrifice, in order for our sin debt to be paid. If our sin is not paid for, we will spend eternity tormented in the lake of fire, separated from God. There is no escaping it. No man can save himself from death and hell, because all men are sinners. Our only hope is that someone could save us, and that leads me to the third thing you need to know. Jesus paid for your sin already. Do you know who Jesus is? He is God, come in the flesh, born of a virgin. His mother's name was Mary. But the most important thing about Jesus is who his father is. His father is God, not a man. If Jesus was a son of Adam, like you and me, he would be a sinner like you and me. But because his father is God, he is perfect, holy, and without sin. Yet, he died, the penalty for sin, on the cross. He shed his precious blood, not to pay for his own sin. He didn't have any sin to pay for. He was making the full payment for our sin, my sin, your sin. He died, was placed in a grave, and after 3 days he arose from the dead, and because he lives, he can give to us eternal life. His death paid the full price for anyone who will receive it. The fourth thing you need to know is you can be saved if you will believe that what Jesus did for you is the only thing that can save you. His payment alone, plus nothing, minus nothing, is the only payment God accepts for your sin. He loves you. He gave his life so that you can live forever instead of spending eternity in hell. Again, Romans chapter 6, verse 23 says, "For the wages of sin is death, but the gift of God is eternal life through Jesus Christ, our Lord." Eternal life is a gift, but you must choose for yourself to accept it or reject it. It is free. We cannot pay for it. We cannot work for it. We can only receive it by faith of our own free will. Romans chapter 10, verse 13 tells us, "For whosoever shall call upon the name of the Lord shall be saved." This is a promise from God. If you believe that Jesus is the only one who can and will save you, and you will cry out to him, trusting only his love for you and the gift he offers you, not your good works, not your religion or church, just Jesus, he will save you. 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
1: Paul wrote in 1 Corinthians chapter 12, verse 1, "Now concerning spiritual gifts, brethren, I would not have you ignorant." Several times in the New Testament, the Apostle Paul and even Peter voiced their concern that believers not be ignorant. There are some things worth knowing. Let me give you something worth knowing. In 2 Corinthians chapter 8, verse 9, Paul wrote, "For ye know the grace of our Lord Jesus Christ, that though he was rich, yet for your sakes he became poor, that ye through his poverty might be rich." It is worth knowing the grace of Christ. It is possible, I suppose, for someone to believe on the Lord Jesus Christ and thus be saved by grace, yet not really know in a meaningful way that grace. We ought to think about it. We ought to become very familiar with that grace. There is so much wrapped up in that beautiful word. We who are saved love grace. We are thankful for grace. We are saved by it, and we are to live by it. We should hope for and seek after God's grace. What is it? Simply put, it is the help that God gives us to enable us to do what we could never do without him. Grace provides for us things we could never obtain any other way. Grace is amazing when we consider how lost we were and how that we are now found. Found because he sought us. The Bible says that Jesus came to seek and to save that which was lost. Had he not come, we would still be lost. Thank God for his amazing grace. Something worth knowing is the grace of Christ.
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7: Mapray sa mga sala and then mangayog pa sa ilo sa mga nabuhat. 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
8: Church is not necessarily where you have to be in order to be with Jesus Christ. 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
9: In general, we all know that no man can stand alone. Thus, the church serves as a community where each one of us can go and help each other grow together in our relationship with God.
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11: Don't go away. Coming up, we will see how God's Word answers that question.

0: A little while ago, we asked the question, why should a person go to church? We heard many answers, but the Bible should be our authority for every question. This is Theo Amante with the Bible answer to that question. Well, the Bible says in Hebrews chapter 10, verse 25, not forsaking the assembling of ourselves together, as the manner of some is, but exhorting one another, and so much the more as ye see the day approaching. We go to church because we are commanded by our Savior to go. The Bible commands us that we are not to forsake the assembling of ourselves together. When a group of saved and baptized believers come together to meet, that's what we call a church. The church is not a building, nor is it the place. It is a group of believers. The command is not to forsake. That means we are not to quit or abandon going to church. Others may not see it as important, but you need to recognize its importance in your life. Jesus said in Matthew chapter 16, verse 18, upon this rock I will build my church. This rock that Jesus is referring to is not the Apostle Peter, but what he said about Jesus in verse 16, thou art the Christ, the Son of the living God. Acts chapter 10, verse 28, the church of God, which he hath purchased with his own blood. So we see in the Bible that Jesus established the church and purchased the church with his own blood. If it's that important for Jesus, it should be important for you. In 1 Timothy chapter 3, verse 15, in the house of God, which is the church of the living God, the pillar and ground of the truth. The church should be the place where you can hear truth and find ways to apply it in your life. We go to church to learn more of God's word, but also to see good examples to help us live our lives. God had in mind that we would have pastors to help lead us and feed us. In Jeremiah chapter 3, verse 15, and I will give you pastors according to mine heart, which shall feed you with knowledge and understanding. In Titus chapter 2, verse 7, talking to pastors, in all things, showing thyself an ensample of good works. As the pastor follows Christ and lives a righteous life, he leads others to copy and reach the same goal. In 1 Corinthians chapter 11, verse 1, be ye followers of me, even as I also am of Christ. Yes, there is fellowship, blessings, comfort, and many other good things. But that shouldn't be the main reason why you go to church. For most, church is a place where you go to meet your needs. We have this idea that the church is for me. We go when we need something, or when we are down, or when we are having difficulties. So that's the time that we draw closer to God and to His church. But when things are going well, church becomes optional. When I'm not struggling, church gets pushed to the side. How selfish can we be at times? The church is not just about us. God desires that His children gather together regularly at His house. God is our Father. And wouldn't it make sense to be at your Father's house? Our Father knows what we need better than we do. And church is necessary even when we don't think it makes a difference. It's important to Jesus. And it should be important to you. Center your life in the local church. Why should we go to church? Jesus commands us not to forsake the church. He established it and purchased it with his own blood. Keep tuning into the station for more help from the Bible, because the Bible has the answer.
1: 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Philippians 2:5 tells us, "Let this mind be in you, which was also in Christ Jesus." What is the mind of Christ? Grief. Mark 3:1 says, "And he entered again into the synagogue, and there was a man there which had a withered hand. And they watched him, whether he would heal him on the Sabbath day, that they might accuse him. And he saith unto the man which had the withered hand, Stand forth. And he saith unto them, Is it lawful to do good on the Sabbath days, or to do evil, to save life, or to kill? But they held their peace. And when he had looked around about on them with anger, being grieved for the hardness of their hearts, he saith unto the man, Stretch forth thine hand. And he stretched it out, and his hand was restored whole as the other." Grief is pain of mind. It is not physical pain, but the sorrow or regret that someone can have after suffering a loss or injury. Grief can be brought on by a conflict or disappointment. It is the mental anguish over an injustice or something that is just not right. It may seem strange to include grief as part of the mind of Christ. Is grief a good thing? Nobody wants grief, but there are righteous causes for grief, and a person who does not grieve over what should be grieved over has become indifferent or apathetic. Jesus' grief was because of those who were against and working against that which was good or beneficial to others. He grieved over the evil that men practiced, the hurt they were willing to cause others in order to have their way. Ephesians chapter 4, verse 30 says, "And grieve not the Holy Spirit of God, whereby ye are sealed unto the day of redemption." It is possible for us to grieve the Holy Spirit, that is, to cause him to pain over our unwillingness to do right. You and I should grieve over the same things that God would grieve over. It ought to cause us mental anguish when a brother or sister is going wayward. We should grieve over those who refuse to trust Christ as their Savior. We should grieve over those who would prevent others from hearing the truth, as well as those who rebel against the truth. We are to have the mind of Christ. That mind includes grief.
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1: Did you ever wonder what time it is? Did you know what time it is depends on where you look? Did you know there are 24 time zones going around the Earth? Did you know even now the sun is rising somewhere? Daylight is going across the surface of the Earth at about 1,000 miles an hour at the equator. Did you know it's always sometime, somewhere? Did you know the light that you see at the sun right now left the sun 8 minutes ago? That means in your present, you are seeing 8 minutes of history on the sun. Right now is 8 minutes ago on the sun. Depending on which star you look at, you could be seeing something 100 years old, and you're hearing it right now. Right now for you is 100 years ago on some star. Somewhere right now, creation is taking place. If you get out far enough, you could see it happening. Did you know somewhere right now, if you were far enough out in space, you could see Adam taking a bite of that apple? Did you know somewhere out in space you could see Jesus on the cross right now? Did you know right now is what God sees all the time? In our present, God sees it all. Even as you sin right now, He hears Jesus on the cross saying, "Father, forgive them, for they know not what they do." Maybe we should praise God for light and the message it conveys to God right now. This is Pete Cowling.

0: 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Just ask them, they will tell you.
1: I love International Baptist Church because this is the church that showed me how to be saved according to the scriptures. This is the church that I found my wife and I have a happy family, happy children. This is the church that helps me how to walk with God and have strong and sweet relationship with God.
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1: 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I love IBC because of the preaching of the Word of God. I love IBC because of the passion for souls. And I love IBC because of my pastor and the people of God.
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1: Romans chapter 1 outlines the devolution of humanity as they run from God as quickly as they can. In the chapter, God refers to unthankfulness, illicit sexual activity, envy, boasting, and many more sins. There are some horrendous sins listed right along actions that most people would classify as being closer to acceptable or harmless sins. Things like being covetous, gossiping, criticizing, being proud, boasting, being disobedient to parents, breaking a covenant or a promise, or being implacable, which means hard-headed. God lists those right alongside sins that many of us would never consider doing, like murder or homosexuality or inventing torture devices. Maybe God is trying to tell us that you and I are not as righteous in God's sight as we think we are. Something to think about.
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3: How do you do? At the end of 1999, the close of the 20th century, the media filled our television screens, radios, newspapers, and magazines with those who were the most influential persons of the past 100 years. Most names highlighted were familiar to all. Well, today we'd like to introduce you to someone whom we believe to be a most significant man in his time, significant in terms of demonstrating great concern for others. It is the person he became when his heart and mind and life were unshackled. Proclaiming hope when all hope seems gone, this is Unshackled, the longest-running radio drama in history, produced in Chicago by Pacific Garden Mission. The old lighthouse has been offering shelter to those battered by the storms of life since 1877. Food, shelter, clothing, as well as medical and dental care are provided to all who come to us, all without charge, because of faithful friends who know that he that giveth to the poor lendeth to the Lord, and he shall repay. Pastors and counselors faithfully teach the word of God that produces new life. Hope is instilled in the hearts of all who receive by faith Jesus Christ, the greatest gift of all. And now for broadcast around the earth, this is program number 2596 from the classic files of Unshackled, the program that makes you face yourself and think.
4: Just what do you think you're trying to do here?
5: Ma'am, I'm giving this man a haircut.
6: That's right, nurse, a haircut.
4: Well, it's short enough. Now, you, if you don't clear out of here in 2 minutes, I'll have a guard up here for you. You hear me? I said 2 minutes.
5: Mister, I'd better go now. I'll come back tomorrow and finish up.
6: Don't she know that you're the chaplain?
5: No, she's new. I can finish up tomorrow just as well. Your hair won't grow that fast. But you remember what I was telling you. You got to put all your trust in

0: The hospital is overcrowding. The caseloads are so great that even the most dedicated staff members are often unable to give as much follow-up care as they desire. The incident we just witnessed in Ward 33 happened many years ago. The hospital's visiting hours had long passed, so when the newly assigned nurse found a man cutting the hair of a patient by the light of a tilted lamp, she couldn't be blamed for her reaction. A few minutes later, the nurse returned, accompanied by a burly guard.
1: Well, he's gone. I won't need you, guard. What was that man doing here so late?
2: Well, nurse, he promised to come and cut my hair. I can't afford to pay the regular barbers.
1: Uh-huh. Another nut with a guilty conscience doing his penance. Well, I'll tell him a thing or two if I ever see him again.
2: Well, he'll be back tomorrow. He left in such a hurry that he forgot his clippers. Would you save him for him?
1: Oh, there you are. I've been waiting for you to arrive, Mr. Lilly. Here are your clippers. In your haste to leave, you left them on the patient's bed. I apologize for my actions last night. I was...
3: Why, thank you, nurse.
1: Well, I'm new here on the ward, but you're not. The doctors and the nurses have been telling me about your service to the patients. I hope you'll forgive me for chasing you away last night.
3: Shh! Now, there's nothing to forgive.
1: Well, I thought you were trying to do a good deed to pay for some sin you'd done.
3: Nurse, Jesus paid for all my sins. I could do what you call good deeds for the rest of my life, but it wouldn't pay for a single sin. But one drop of Jesus' blood was enough to pay for them all. Now, ma'am, if you don't mind, I'd like to get back to cutting that man's hair.
1: I don't mind at all, Chaplain Lilly. Let me carry your satchel.
0: Chaplain Lilly, that's who he was, not some religious nut trying to do a good deed. But that was many years ago, in 1946. The war had just ended, and Chicago was flooded with returning veterans, many with diverse ailments and with little means of coping with them. It was during this time that Raymond Lilly was named the first black chaplain of Cook County Hospital. It's his true story that we're telling right now on Unshackled. Raymond Lilly was born in October of 1894. There were 12 children born into the family, and life was hard on the farm in Arkansas. Most of the time was spent in the fields, trying to yield enough food and income to provide for such a large family. Every family member worked long, agonizing, and seemingly endless hours for each day. Even though times were hard, Raymond's parents always tried to be encouraging.
4: Y'all come in for breakfast now. You can finish your chores later.
5: I'm hungry for sure, but I sure don't want to go to school today, John.
6: Ray, you only in seventh grade. You got a long way to go, so I expect you better be getting used to it by now.
5: Oh, I'm used to it, but that don't mean I have to like it.
4: John, you and Raymond, go wash your hands. Raymond, you hurry up so you can eat slowly. You know what happened when you gobble your food.
5: Mama, I really don't feel good. Does I have to go to school today?
4: Honey, I know you don't have the best of health, but there's nothing wrong with your mind. So you better make the most of that while you can.
0: The doctors had told his parents that Raymond had a bad heart and bad stomach and probably wouldn't live to the age of 30. So it isn't surprising that years later we find him helping the sick. He left home while just a teenager to pursue a better life. He was hired by the railroad and found the work far more rewarding than life on the farm. And later, when a traveling circus went through the county seat of Camden, he joined it and worked as a trapeze rigging man. He enjoyed the traveling and excitement of the circus, but soon his health began to suffer, so he left it while they were performing in Alton, Illinois. And it was there that he met a young lady named Roberta Sales. After a special courtship, they were married in January of 1921, but problems awaited them.
3: Roberta, I don't know if I can make it any longer in this sawmill.
7: Honey, we can always move back to Illinois. Oh, Cincinnati will always be special because it's our first home together. But I'll be happy no matter where we

0: Viv, as long as we're together.
1: Well, I'll see if I make it through this first year. I'm 28 now, so it's time for me to settle down on a job. I hate to think about moving again. Honey, give me a little more coffee before I have to leave.
2: They moved again after that year, and this time they moved to Evanston, Illinois, where Raymond went to work for a steel mill. There was an older man named William Horn who worked at the mill as a janitor. He paid close attention to Raymond.
3: Raymond, boy, I've been praying for you.
1: Praying for me? What for? I'm feeling fine, Mr. Horn.
3: Well, boy, you weren't so fine the day that piece of pipe fell and knocked a hole in your head.
1: Oh, that. Well, I came out of that richer than I went in. That doctor put a dime in my head to seal up the hole.
3: How do you know that?
1: Well, that's what he told my wife, Roberta.
3: You think you can ever spend that dime, Raymond?
1: Ha! Not hardly.
3: You're a restless kind of guy, aren't you?
1: Sometimes, maybe. Why are you so concerned about me?
3: I was kind of like you when I was young, looking for happiness in places and things. Raymond, are you happy?
1: Of course I'm happy. Are you?
3: Yeah, I'm real happy. And I don't have to holler to make myself believe it.
1: Well, who's hollering?
3: You were. Raymond, the reason why I'm happy is that the Lord Jesus is my shepherd. He's my Savior and the Lord of my life. Hallelujah! Praise the Lord!
1: What are you talking about? You sound like that metal pipe fell on your head.
3: Oh, no. Nothing fell on me. But a real big something has been taken off me. Listen, son. Why don't you come over to our little mission some night, and maybe you will understand what I'm talking about.
0: Sounds to me like that Mr. Horn has been talking to you again, Raymond.
1: Yeah, Roberta, he has, and I wish he'd stop.
0: What'd he say now?
1: Says I need Jesus for my Savior. Says I ought to go to that little mission and get straightened out with the Lord.
0: Well?
1: Well, what?
0: Well, are you going to do what he says?
1: He's crazy. I'm not going anywhere near it.
0: I'm going there, Raymond.
1: What for?
0: You know, I've been sick for a long time, and it occurred to me that I can hardly expect the Lord to heal a sick body when there's a sin-sick soul living inside it. I know what Mr. Horn's been telling you is right.
4: Glad you could come to the mission, Roberta. I'm Sister Branch. I came here from Chicago to teach the Bible classes. What's troubling you?
0: It's my lungs. They've been weak since I was a child.
4: Then we're going to pray for you.
0: My lungs to get well?
4: Well, yes, but first we pray for you to put your trust in Jesus Christ. Now, you need to be saved, Roberta. You're only going to need those lungs in this world, but you'll need Jesus for this life and for eternity hereafter.
2: That night, Roberta received Jesus as her Savior, and she went home a new creature in Christ. Life was never the same again. She began to spend many of her hours at the mission telling others about the Lord, and Raymond didn't like that at all.
1: Mr. Horn, what's keeping my wife at that mission all the time?
3: Prayer meetings, Bible study, and telling others about the Lord. Why?
1: It's getting so that when I come home from work, I find my supper ready on the stove, but my wife is at the mission.
3: Why don't you come too, Raymond? You'd be mighty welcome.
1: I might do that. Yeah. I might just do that. Is my wife in there? Is Roberta in there?
5: She's here, Mr. Lilly, but she's praying for someone. Won't you come in for a few minutes?
1: Well, there's way too much praying going on. You tell her to get home right now.
2: One night, Raymond started out for the mission with a brick in his hand. He was planning to smash the windows, but he was seen just in time.
1: Is my wife in there? Who's there?
5: Oh, it's you, Mr. Lilly. What are you carrying that brick around for? I'm surprised. I really am surprised at you. Why don't you put it down? Now, that's better. Now, we'd like for you to come in and join us in the mission. Come on, right this way.
1: Is my wife still praying?
5: She's praying for you, young man. Praying for your soul.
1: Well, what's wrong with my soul?
5: Raymond, except you receive Jesus as your Savior, you'll go to hell. Now, come on inside. us folks here been praying for you for a long time.
2: Raymond went upstairs and found a big Bible. He came back down to the prayer meeting with it on his shoulder, never opened, but tried to condemn the people by telling them what he thought it said.
1: Can any of you tell me what it says in this Bible about prayer meetings? Do you know what it says about bothering God all the time about nothing? Anything in this book says I'm going to hell? Anything? Any? Oh, Lord!
0: Praise the
1: Lord!
0: Praise the Lord! Oh, praise it! Oh, praise it! Oh, praise it!
1: Oh, Lord! Forgive me.
0: Praise you, Lord. Praise you.
1: I didn't know.
0: Oh, Raymond,
1: I never meant no disrespect.
0: Raymond, surrender your life to Jesus.
1: Please, Lord, have mercy on me.
5: Just like the Apostle Paul on the road to Damascus.
1: I can feel you. You're here all around me and pressuring me on the inside and the outside. I recognize you now. You're Jesus. You're God.
2: Raymond indeed had an experience that night with the Lord. He knelt down and prayed until 3 o'clock in the morning. But it was 2 weeks later when he totally surrendered his heart and life to the Lord. He became a new man in Christ. He continued working on his job at the steel mill and tried to live the Christian life. Mr. Horn and the mission folk discipled both he and Roberta, and they grew in the Lord and in his word. Raymond and Roberta didn't look for a place to serve. The Lord led them to it. And in just a moment, we'll learn more about that. Being homeless is hard enough if you're alone. Imagine what it's like if you have a small child holding your hand. When we first opened our women's division many years ago, there were far fewer homeless women, but that's not true today. Because of the breakdown of the family, increasing numbers of women and women with children have nowhere to go. Several years ago, we assumed responsibility of the Gospel League home a few miles away. And this facility is now used for single women and also for women with children. We can shelter more than 100 women and children. Women who come from shattered families and abusive situations are relieved to find the women's division secure from outside intrusion. They have a safe refuge, a place to call home. Friends of the mission have donated colorful quilts for the dormitories, creating a comfortable, homey atmosphere. But best of all, we have counselors and Bible studies to help these women and children get their lives back on the right course. If you'd like to know more about this important ministry, just write to Pacific Garden Mission, Chicago, Illinois, 60605. Our email address is unshackled@pgm.org. Raymond wasn't thinking about getting involved in the Lord's service until the day he and Roberta were visiting his sister, a patient at Cook County Hospital.
1: Roberta, since Ann is sleeping, I think I'll just meander around the other wards.
0: All right, honey, but don't get lost. This is a huge hospital.
1: Oh, don't worry. I won't be gone long. Excuse me, nurse. I'm just wondering, who are all these men? They look so shabby with their long hair and beards.
6: Mister, this is Ward 33, the fracture ward. These men are here to get their limbs set and casts put on. We don't have time to give them shaves and haircuts.
1: I see. When I was a boy, I used to cut my brother's hair. Maybe I can find some time to be of help.
2: And Raymond did find time to be of help because he now began to sense that this might be the Lord leading him to a place of service. As often as time permitted, he would travel back to the hospital to serve the patients in need. He always told them about Jesus and his great love for them. He soon became known by the patients as the Dark Samaritan. Later, he and Roberta moved from Evanston to the far south side of Chicago to be closer to his needy flock. But in 1930, the steel mill laid him off, which meant that he had to walk from his home on South Michigan Avenue to the hospital, a 9-mile journey each way.
1: Oh, what a long day. Roberta? Roberta, are you home?
0: Hi, honey. I'm glad you're home.
1: Do I have time to get washed up before dinner?
0: Yes, yeah, you have lots of time. Raymond, I don't know what we're going to eat, if anything.
1: Honey? I know these are tough times with the depression and me just doing our jobs and spending so much time away from you, but don't get discouraged.
0: Oh, I'm not discouraged, Raymond. I believe what the Bible says in Philippians chapter 4, verse 19. But my God will supply all your need according to his riches in glory by Christ Jesus.
1: Amen to that. Roberta, I believe the Lord's leading me to buy toothbrushes for some of the patients. I can buy them for 7 cents apiece. Now all I need is for the Lord to supply the 7 cents for all the ones needed.
0: Now listen, the patients need toothbrushes, and you need 7 cents to buy them. So repeat the verse with me, Philippians 4:19.
1: But my God will supply all your need according to his riches in glory by Christ Jesus. Do you really think we're doing the right thing? I mean, God doesn't want us to starve, does he?
0: No, he doesn't. His word also says, but seek ye first the kingdom of God and his righteousness, and all these things shall be added unto you.
1: Well?
0: Well, we better get to seeking. Let's pray.
2: And pray they did, and true to his word, the Lord did supply their need. In time, Raymond's little satchel held toothbrushes, scissors, combs, as well as hairpins and hairnets. He and Roberta learned to put into practice the Apostle Paul's words as recorded in Philippians chapter 4, verse 6. Be careful for nothing, but in everything by prayer and supplication with thanksgiving, let your requests be made known unto God. For many years, Raymond continued to work at odd jobs in addition to his ministry at the hospital, but the time came when he spent all of his time with the patients, and now began what was probably the greatest period of his ministry.
0: What's the matter, Raymond? You're so quiet tonight. Is something wrong at the hospital?
1: Everything's fine. You know, Roberta, I've been ministering to those folks down there and witnessing to them about the love and grace of the Lord.
0: That's what you were called to do, and you know you are appreciated. It's been several years since the chaplains urged you to become an ordained minister, which you did. What's wrong with that?
1: Well, there's nothing wrong with that, but now they want to install me officially as chaplain. I won't be paid, but God always provides for all our needs. So many people give to us so that we can continue to give to others. I don't have the education and training that the rest of them do, and that title don't mean anything to me.
0: Maybe not, but you do have the same burden for lost souls. You just go about your ministry a bit differently.
1: That's true, quite a bit differently. I know that there will always be opposition to anyone who speaks out for Jesus. Maybe being an official chaplain will protect me from those attacks and let me get on with my calling of making those patients more comfortable and telling them about the Lord.
6: Chaplain Lily, there's a woman over there sitting on the edge of her bed crying, and we can't do a thing with her. Can you try?
1: Of course, nurse. That's why I'm here. Good morning, ma'am. May I help you?
7: I don't know. Oh, you can help me. It's my hair. It looks terrible. I wish I had some pins to put it up with.
1: Why, I just happen to have some hairpins right here. Here's a comb and a card of hairpins.
7: Oh, bless you, mister. Oh, if I only had a mirror.
1: I just happen to have one right here. I'll hold it for you, and you put up your hair.
7: Oh, thank you, sir. Thank you. You really are a good friend.
1: I try to be because of my friend, who's really a good friend. Can I tell you about him?
7: Of course.
1: What a friend we have in Jesus. All our sins and griefs to bear. What a privilege to carry everything to God in prayer.
7: I heard that when I was a little girl. Is that true?
1: You ask, is Jesus true? He isn't just true. He is the truth. He said it himself. I am the way, the truth, and the life. No man cometh unto the Father but by me.
7: Oh, sir, I would like to believe that. What do I do?
1: Admit to the Lord that you are a sinner. And even though you have made your hair all pretty and nice, by doing what you can do yourself, you now know that only He can fix you up on the inside by His mercy and grace. Just like that little song said, what a privilege to carry everything to God in prayer. Are you ready to do that?
7: Oh, yes, sir. I am.
1: Then let's pray right now, right here.
8: Chaplain Lilly, there's someone I think you should see.
1: Who's that man?
8: He's a man from Ward 34. He lives alone. His fingernails and toenails have been growing for 12 years. I've tried to cut them, but I just can't.
1: Then I'll try. I'm sure I can help him.
9: Makes such a terrible noise, Chaplain. It embarrasses me.
1: Well, when I'm done cutting these toenails, you'll be able to walk again without any pain. Which reminds me of a song about walking. When we walk with the Lord in the light of His word, what a glory He sheds on our way.
2: For the first time in years, that old man's feet were normal, and for the remaining years of his life, he walked with the Lord. And the Lord continued to take care of the personal needs of Raymond and Roberta in His own special way.
10: My friend, I notice you standing here looking in my store window. Do you see a style of shoe you like?
1: Mister, when a man's last pair of shoes is worn out, there's no such thing as an unlikable style.
10: Then come inside. We'll find out what size you wear, and I'll see that you have a brand new pair.
1: But I should tell you, I'm broke.
10: So? Did I say anything about money? Come in, come in. I'm here to fit you with shoes, not talk about money.
2: For many years, the big man with the soothing hands and gentle voice was at work among the suffering people in Cook County Hospital. He had his combs, razor blades, toothbrushes, and other gift items wrapped in envelopes that were lettered, Jesus Saves. And there was a reason.
1: Here's a paper of hairpins, ma'am.
4: Thank you.
1: Did you look at them?
4: What?
1: What kind are they?
4: I don't know.
1: Well, you'd better look and make sure they're all right. Now, what does it say on the package?
4: Why, Jesus Saves.
1: Amen, sister. Now open the package.
4: Oh, you're that chaplain I keep hearing about, aren't you?
1: I am the chaplain, but I want you to hear about the Lord, not about me. I know that you're in lots of pain. The good doctors and nurses here are doing all they can to help you physically, but only the great physician can really heal you. He also wants to heal your soul. Let me sing a little song about that. You see, in a small place in the country of Israel called Gilead, there grows a very special plant that is ground up and made into a healing balm. This herbal plant is found only in Gilead and nowhere else. And this beloved song, while telling about that salve, is really referring to the Lord Jesus Christ. There is a balm in Gilead to make the wounded whole. There is a balm in Gilead.
2: In 1955, Raymond was stricken with a heart attack and was taken to the hospital in which he had served as chaplain, comforter, counselor, and friend to thousands. His last words were a prayer for all of those he knew he was leaving behind. Roberta continued the ministry at the hospital for many years after the dark Samaritan had gone home to be with the Lord. It has been said that we have yet to see what God can do with a life completely surrendered to Him. But in the life of Raymond Lilly, we come very close. Friend, what God did for him, He will do for you. God is no respecter of persons. Turn to the Lord Jesus Christ, who is the way, the truth, and the life. To counsel with someone who is concerned about you, just get in touch with Pacific Garden Mission, Chicago, Illinois, 60605. 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

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Howard, Barbara Bloomquist, and Alma Washington. 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
5: Did you ever wonder how the universe got here? There's only two possibilities, creation and speculation. And the speculators would like to say they don't like creation because if it was created, somebody had to do it. And they don't like thinking about that somebody. And that, they think that the universe has always been here. However, they got some problems. Did you know in 1913, Vestal Slipher was looking at planets and stars in the universe and noticed they were moving away from the Earth at speeds up to 2 million miles per hour. How did he know that? Well, you have to believe in the redshift. The redshift is due to the Doppler effect of a moving light source. If the light source is moving away from us, the light will be redder than it's supposed to be. If it's moving toward us, it will be bluer than it's supposed to be. And Vestal Slipher said, everywhere I look, the universe is expanding. And pretty soon all the scientists were looking at that and saying, wow, the universe is expanding. Everybody goes, did you know if things can't expand forever, they have to start? Oh my goodness, start. That implies creation. Scientists didn't like that. But anyhow, it was looking that way. In 1917, an unrelated event, Albert Einstein published his equations on general relativity. William de Sitter, a Dutch mathematician, immediately used these equations to get a mathematical solution which predicted the expanding universe. When Einstein found out that someone had used his equations to explain an expanding universe, he got upset. He said to admit such things is senseless. Why is it senseless? Because if the universe is expanding, it had to start expanding, and that requires creation. And so then they get into the Big Bang Theory for creation. I'm real happy with the Big Bang Theory. I think God spoke, and bang, it happened. Glory to God that we have a creator that put it all together and started it in motion. This is Pete Cowling.
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0: Why should a person go to church? 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
1: Parang ma-lesson natong mga sala and then makalikay tag mga daotang buhato nato, matagan tag mga blessings.
2: I feel like as a sense of community, people are naturally social beings, and if a church is something that brings you comfort, you definitely go to it, you know, listen to the teachings, try to follow it as best as you can.
3: Para sa kwan, pagpasalamat sa Ginoo sa mga blessings na nabot sa ilang kinabuhi o pag-feed sa atong spirit ba.
4: Mo-pray sa mga sala and then mangayog pa sa ilo sa mga nabuhat, mangayog good health para po makalearn ta about God, about sa Bible as well.
5: Church is not necessarily where you have to be in order to be with Jesus Christ. Church is just a place where you just go to in order to bond with other individuals that follow under Christ. Again, is to listen to the Word of God, keep an update with people around you, and also fellowship is the most important thing about going to church.
6: In general, we all know that no man can stand alone. Thus, the church serves as a community where each one of us can go and help each other grow together in our relationship with God.
7: Di kan gusto atong katigulang ba may atong sundon.
0: Don't go away. Coming up, we will see how God's Word answers that question.

A little while ago, we asked the question, why should a person go to church? We heard many answers, but the Bible should be our authority for every question. This is Theo Amante with the Bible answer to that question. Well, the Bible says in Hebrews chapter 10 verse 25, not forsaking the assembling of ourselves together, as the manner of some is, but exhorting one another, and so much the more as ye see the day approaching. We go to church because we are commanded by our Savior to go. The Bible commands us that we are not to forsake the assembling of ourselves together. When a group of saved and baptized believers come together to meet, that's what we call a church. The church is not a building, nor is it the place. It is a group of believers. The command is not to forsake. That means we are not to quit or abandon going to church. Others may not see it as important, but you need to recognize its importance in your life. Jesus said in Matthew chapter 16 verse 18, upon this rock I will build my church. This rock that Jesus is referring to is not the Apostle Peter, but what he said about Jesus in verse 16, thou art the Christ, the Son of the living God. Acts chapter 10 verse 28, the church of God, which he hath purchased with his own blood. So we see in the Bible that Jesus established the church and purchased the church with his own blood. If it's that important for Jesus, it should be important for you. In 1 Timothy chapter 3 verse 15, in the house of God, which is the church of the living God, the pillar and ground of the truth. The church should be the place where you can hear truth and find ways to apply it in your life. We go to church to learn more of God's word, but also to see good examples to help us live our lives. God had in mind that we would have pastors to help lead us and feed us. In Jeremiah chapter 3 verse 15, and I will give you pastors according to mine heart, which shall feed you with knowledge and understanding. In Titus chapter 2 verse 7, talking to pastors, in all things, showing thyself an ensample of good works. As the pastor follows Christ and lives a righteous life, he leads others to copy and reach the same goal. In 1 Corinthians chapter 11 verse 1, be ye followers of me, even as I also am of Christ. Yes, there is fellowship, blessings, comfort, and many other good things. But that shouldn't be the main reason why you go to church. For most, church is a place where you go to meet your needs. We have this idea that the church is for me. We go when we need something, or when we are down, or when we are having difficulties. So that's the time that we draw closer to God and to His church. But when things are going well, church becomes optional. When I'm not struggling, church gets pushed to the side. How selfish can we be at times? The church is not just about us. God desires that His children gather together regularly at His house. God is our Father, and wouldn't it make sense to be at your Father's house? Our Father knows what we need better than we do, and church is necessary even when we don't think it makes a difference. It's important to Jesus, and it should be important to you. Center your life in the local church. Why should we go to church? Jesus commands us not to forsake the church. He established it and purchased it with His own blood. 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
2: And I would rather risk that my standards are higher than they have to be than take a chance on lowering my standard just to keep other people happy and then find out that it caused trouble or it caused problems that could have been avoided. I don't want to end up a casualty. Most principles are made because of witnessing other casualties and the cause of them.
3: You're listening to a portion of a message preached at International Baptist Church, Dumaguete, by Pastor Randy DeMovo. Developing principles. You need to develop principles in life so that you don't become a casualty. See the consequences of bad decisions and ask yourself, how do I keep from going there?
2: And I think you'd be wise to adopt principles of those that God has put in your life to help lead you, to help keep you safe. But you can't judge people based on having different principles. We ought to all have the same values. But we got to be careful that we're not judging people's principles. I can have an opinion. I think you're unwise. But I can't say that you're a sinner because you don't have the same principle I have. Here's where we need to seek wisdom. I listen to men who had established principles in their lives to protect what we should all agree are godly values. I decided that their principles had wisdom. I decided to adopt their principles. Some people don't like the rule and will argue against the rule. The truth is, they may not need that rule to protect them, but who knows for sure? Maybe they're fooling themselves that they don't need that same rule. Maybe they're deceiving themselves. Maybe they're too sure of themselves. The Bible tells me, take heed lest you fall. Right? So I would rather be safe than sorry. And I would rather risk that my standards are higher than they have to be than take a chance on lowering my standard just to keep other people happy and then find out that it caused trouble or it caused problems that could have been avoided. I don't want to end up a casualty. Most principles are made because of witnessing other casualties and the cause of them. I remember Dr. Hiles saying before, my pastor before, he would say he had counseled enough people, he could play the odds, he would say it that way. When people came to him with a problem or a situation, he had counseled enough people that had already been in that situation, followed this counsel or followed a different way, that he could just look back and say, I can tell you what will happen if you do this, I'll tell you what will happen if you do that, because he had seen it already. And so there's a lot of principles we can establish if we learn from those who've already dealt with the problems, they've already witnessed the casualties and the cause of those casualties, and they can tell you, look, I don't recommend you do that. I think you ought to stay away from that. I think you ought to do this. And, well, what does the Bible say? I can't always show you a Bible verse. You don't always need a Bible verse. That's a dumb trap. Don't fall into that trap. Where does the Bible say? I don't need a verse for everything. Got a brain. I was born stupid, but I didn't stay that way. If you never take the first drink, you'll never get drunk. If it's not in your house, you probably won't be tempted. We were looking at, it was a recipe recently. My wife looked at a recipe, and it called for vodka. Can you imagine you're out shopping, and you see my wife looking at the liquor, trying to figure out which one's the vodka? Can you imagine the rumors? I just said, well, I guess we won't be making that recipe. The recipe's not more important than our integrity. Would you evaluate your life in relation to the values that we find in God's Word? Are the things that matter to God, do those things matter to you? The things that God says are good, are those good to you? The things that God says He hates, do you hate them? Well, I like it, but if God hates it, you should hate it. Why should you have different values than your God?
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0: 2 Corinthians 13:5 tells us, "Examine yourselves whether ye be in the faith." In the Christian life, we are to take heed to ourselves. We need to make sure that we are doing well, that we are staying healthy in our faith. To do this requires that we examine ourselves. Here is a self-checkup. Ask yourself, have I set my affections on things above? Matthew 6:19, Jesus said, "Lay not up for yourselves treasures upon earth, where moth and rust doth corrupt, and where thieves break through and steal. But lay up for yourselves treasures in heaven, where neither moth nor rust doth corrupt, and where thieves do not break through nor steal. For where your treasure is, there will your heart be also." What treasures have you laid up for yourself in heaven? Most people have some sort of inventory of what they have on earth. People guard their possessions, buy, sell, trade, and collect. But what do you have waiting in heaven? What have you sent ahead? What investment have you made for eternity? Jesus was teaching that it's not very practical to spend all your time, talent, and effort building up treasures here on earth, which are temporary, when you have an eternity to live in heaven someday. You can't take what you accumulate here with you to heaven. You brought nothing into this world, and it is certain that you will carry nothing out with you. Don't show up empty-handed in heaven. Set your affections on things above. Think about heaven and your future there. It is a safe investment to lay up treasures in heaven. Whatever you obtain here on earth is going to either be eaten up, rust out, or stolen away from you. And as I said, you will have to leave it all behind eventually. Be wise with your time and prepare for the future that Christ is preparing for you. If your self-check reveals that you have not set your affections on things above, it's time to get your heart turned toward home, your heavenly home. It's time to do the works now that will be worthwhile at the judgment seat of Christ. Do those things that will make you richer in heaven.
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0: 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Boast not thyself of tomorrow, for thou knowest not what a day may bring forth. Let another man praise thee, and not thine own mouth, a stranger, not thine own lips. A stone is heavy, and the sand weighty, but a fool's wrath is heavier than them both. Wrath is cruel, and anger is outrageous, but who is able to stand before envy? Open rebuke is better than secret love. Faithful are the wounds of a friend, but the kisses of an enemy are deceitful. The full soul loatheth an honeycomb, but to the hungry soul every bitter thing is sweet. As a bird that wandereth from her nest, so is a man that wandereth from his place. Ointment and perfume rejoice the heart, so doth the sweetness of a man's friend by hearty counsel. Thine own friend and thy father's friend forsake not, neither go into thy brother's house in the day of thy calamity, for better is a neighbor that is near than a brother far off. My son, be wise, and make my heart glad, that I may answer him that reproacheth me. A prudent man foreseeth the evil and hideth himself, but the simple pass on and are punished. Take his garment that is surety for a stranger, and take a pledge of him for a strange woman. He that blesseth his friend with a loud voice rising early in the morning, it shall be counted a curse to him. A continual dropping in a very rainy day and a contentious woman are alike. Whosoever hideth her hideth the wind, and the ointment of his right hand which bereath itself. Iron sharpeneth iron, so a man sharpeneth the countenance of his friend. Whoso keepeth the fig tree shall eat the fruit thereof, so he that waiteth on his master shall be honored. As in water face answereth to face, so the heart of man to man. Hell and destruction are never full, so the eyes of man are never satisfied. As the finding pot for silver and the furnace for gold, so is a man to his praise. Though thou shouldest bray a fool in a mortar among wheat with a pestle, yet will not his foolishness depart from him. Be thou diligent to know the state of thy flocks, and look well to thy herds, for riches are not forever. And doth the crown endure to every generation? The hay appeareth, and the tender grass showeth itself, and herbs of the mountains are gathered. The lambs are for thy clothing, and the goats are the price of the field. And thou shalt have goat's milk enough for thy food, for the food of thy household, and for the maintenance for thy maidens. We trust that the power of God's Word on today's edition of Light for Your Pathway was a blessing. Tune in again to Light for Your Pathway.
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0: Everybody is excited about Avogadro's number. You've probably been sitting there today thinking about Avogadro's number, haven't you? Did you know Avogadro's number is really big? It's 6.02 times 10 to the 23rd. That means you put 23 zeros after the 6.02, and it's a huge number. Did you know if you had Avogadro's number of pennies and gave them equally to all the 6 billion people on the earth, everybody would be a trillionaire? Avogadro's number is really, really big. Did you know if you had that many sheets of paper and stacked them up, you could go all the way to the moon and back about 20,000 times? Avogadro's number. Boy, that's a lot of things. God had to make a lot of things to make Avogadro's number. You say, wow, that's big. Did you know if you have one tablespoon of water, you have Avogadro's number of water molecules in there? 6.02 times 10 to the 23rd. Did you realize every one of those water molecules is identical? Every one of those water molecules is doing exactly what God created it to do? Did you know I took a whole lot of care for God to do that? Have you ever tried to make two things the same? You have a hard time. But God made all things like that the same, beyond human comprehension. Boy, did you know God spent a whole lot more time making you than he did a water molecule? Did you ever think he had everything under control when he created you? Did you think he had something for you to do and he created you to do it? Are you doing it? This is Pete Cowling.
1: Listen and obey. There should be no question in anyone's mind who leads your home. No one should ever doubt who the leader is in your home. It's supposed to be obvious. If you submit, then nobody questions. I wonder who leads that family.
2: 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The wife's role and role model. It is God's will for the woman to be submissive to the head of the home. She is the helpmeet for man, and the home is good when we follow God's ways.
1: If you are a submissive wife, if you're fulfilling this role, you don't have to wait until you're asked to submit. You just volunteer to. You don't need an invitation to submit. You already have a command from God. So in other words, you don't wait till the decision comes up and then decide, should I submit or not? I wonder if I should give in, or I wonder if I should yield right now. I wonder if I should resign my own will for his will. I wonder if I should surrender to what he wants right now. Those are decisions you shouldn't make on a case-by-case basis. You just decide, I will be a submissive wife, because that's the role that God has for me. And so whatever my husband wants, that's what we're going to do. Now, I know as soon as a preacher says that and someone says that, women are thinking, yeah, but what if he wants me to do this? Or what if he tells me to do that? I know we always think of the worst, don't we? We always want to run to the worst possible case scenario. You know, those are exceptions. Let's deal with those when they come. But can I tell you, the average every day, it's going to work just fine for you to surrender to your husband. You don't wait till you're asked to submit. You're to submit in everything. Look at the idea of submission here. Let me give you an example. Look at 2 Samuel 22, verse 45. This is King David. David is speaking. He says, strangers shall submit themselves unto me. Notice what's after the word me. You see that? After the word me? A colon, right? You all see that? Strangers shall submit themselves unto me, colon. Now, I'm not an English expert, okay? But that colon, you know what that means? That what's coming after it is going to explain what was before it. Am I right? Okay. So when David says, strangers shall submit themselves unto me, what he is saying is this, as soon as they hear, they shall be obedient unto me. So his definition of submitting is they will hear and obey. That's what it means to submit. Listen and obey. Listen and obey. Now, wives, if you're going to submit, that means you have got to learn to listen and obey. Can you still smile, ladies? All right. I'm not trying to be mean to you. I'm just saying what the Bible says. And this is, I promise you, you can be happy doing this. This is not evil. This is good. Really, it is. You say, yeah, it's easy for you to say, you're a man. Look, I have to submit to Christ. Can I tell you, it's a lot harder. He expects more perfection than your husband expects of you. Listen and obey. There should be no question in anyone's mind who leads your home. No one should ever doubt who the leader is in your home. It's supposed to be obvious. If you submit, then nobody questions, I wonder who leads that family. You ever see him? You see a husband and wife together, you think, oh boy, man, she's got him by the nose. Oh yeah, sometimes we'll say she wears the pants in that family. Oh yeah, she's a leader, man. She pulls him around like a dog on a leash. What is that? We're saying she's the boss. It's obvious. Now look, there should be no question in your home who the leader is. And it's not because your husband has to stand up and say, I'm the leader, I'm the husband, I'm the head of the wife, I'm the head of my family. He should never have to do that. It should be obvious because of your submission.
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For God so loved the world that he gave his only begotten Son, that whosoever believeth in him should not perish, but have everlasting life. 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
1: Pay attention. The first time something said is the most important time. Make sure that you're listening to get it right. Pay attention to the details. Take notes if you must. Ask questions immediately so you don't waste his time.
2: 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Becoming one with your leader. When your leader asks you to do something in a specific way, see to it that you get it done the way he wants it done. Make sure that his words don't fall on deaf ears.
1: If your leader is giving you instructions, if your leader is trying to give you directions, that's the first time he's given it is the most important time. Be paying attention. You students in class, a teacher's giving instruction, or you're in a meeting and the leader's giving you instruction, don't you get yourself occupied in a bunch of other stuff. You're, and then after, what'd you say? Could you repeat that? You know, in the world, you get fired. Why weren't you listening? Pay attention. The first time something said is the most important time. Make sure that you're listening to get it right. Pay attention to the details. Take notes if you must. Ask questions immediately so you don't waste his time. But also so you can be sure you understand and carry out what you need to do correctly. Someone say, hey, I think we need to do something a certain way. Be paying attention to that. God said that he elevates his word above his own name. He makes much of his words. Guess what? We should too. This goes to speech class this week, right? If God makes much of his words, then we ought to make much of our words. Our words should matter. Our words are not supposed to be wasted. We're not supposed to have idle words. We're supposed to look at our words like currency and make sure that we spend them correctly, that we don't waste our words. I don't like to waste my breath, waste my words. Right? God said, my word accomplishes. I send it out. It accomplishes. It doesn't return to me void. He says, I don't send my word out and it comes back empty. He says, my words accomplish things. I speak to get things done. Right? The centurion that came to Jesus who had a servant and he said, would you heal my servant? Jesus said, I'll come. He said, no, you don't have to come to my house, Lord. Just speak the word only and my servant will be healed. He says, I understand authority. I'm a man under authority. I can say to this guy under me, go do this, and he goes. Or I say to this guy, come here, and he comes. Or I say to this guy, do this, and it gets done. He said, I don't have to do it. I just speak the word, and things happen. He says, Jesus, I understand your authority. If you'll just speak the word, it'll happen. Now, what does it mean? That our words are supposed to get things accomplished. And when your leader in any area is speaking to you, saying, I need you to do this, and here's how I need you to do it, he expects it to get done the way he said. Not that his words fall on deaf ears, or that is, you know, if Jekyll, right, deaf. If he's deaf, and I know he's deaf, why would I be there trying to talk to him? And maybe hoping he reads lips, I don't know. But if I'm making sound to him and he can't hear it, it's just like I'm wasting words. It's like, it makes no sense. I can't walk away and expect he's going to do whatever I said. He couldn't understand, he couldn't hear me. But if you have hearing and your leader is giving you instructions, talk, listen and get it the first time. Ask questions if you don't understand something. But that's how we get on the same page. It doesn't matter how hard you work if your end result is different than what your leader was expecting. It doesn't matter. Oh, I put so many hours into this, but did you do what was expected? Right? We all want to be judged by sincerity. No, you're judged by accomplishing what you were supposed to accomplish. Did you do what you were supposed to do? Did you get it done correctly? That's what matters. You're going to go to school, take your exam. But I struggled really hard on every question. I gave it a lot of thought. But you failed. You got the wrong answers.
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not so that we can forget about today, but we'll know how to live today. And that's what we want to look at this morning, is if we'll study what God has told us about the future, we believe what he's told us about the future, that Jesus is coming again, and we don't know when, that it should affect

0: verses in the Bible. We saw, I don't even know what the count was last week, we looked at a lot of verses in the New Testament that mention Christ's return, that he's coming again. Many different books of the New Testament. We're going to do the same thing this morning. I've got more verses to show you in the New Testament that speak of Jesus' coming again. But we're going to look at it from a different angle this morning. We're going to see it as how should it affect the way that we live today based upon our understanding and our belief that Jesus is coming again. How should we live? And so let's get into it. And again, it's going to be more like a Bible study this morning. I'll preach a little bit along the way, no doubt, but it's going to be much more of a Bible study. If you cannot keep up, we'll put the verses on the screen. Make a note if you want to. But here we go. Are you ready? Because we know that Jesus is coming again, how should we live? Number one, obedient. Obedient. Let's look at 1 Timothy chapter 6 in our Bibles. The Apostle Paul is writing this letter, this first letter to Timothy. And in chapter 6, verse 13, we read, I give thee charge in the sight of God, who quickeneth all things, makes alive all things, and before Christ Jesus, who before Pontius Pilate witnessed a good confession. Verse 14, that thou keep this commandment without spot, unrebukable, until the appearing of our Lord Jesus Christ. So again, we find another passage where Paul is talking about that Jesus Christ is coming again, that he will appear, right? He's coming. We will see him. So based on that we have faith that Jesus is coming again, our faith is shown by our obedience. So is our love. Okay, that we show our love by obedience. Jesus said, if you love me, keep my commandments. Right, so we show our love by obedience, but we also show our faith, or that we believe by our obedience. Paul said that until Jesus comes, we need to keep this commandment without spot. Without spot. Folks, that's a high order. That is to obey without any mistakes. If something has a spot in it, it's a flaw. It's not perfect, right? If you see something floating in your water, you don't say, oh, it's still pure. It's still clean. No. Could I get a new glass of water, please? There's something floating in my water. We joke about it as missionaries. We used to say that, you know, it used to be that if there was something in your water, an ant or something got in your water, you would pour it out and get a new glass of water. The longer you're a missionary, you just spoon the ant out and then drink the water. And the longer you're a missionary, you just drink the ant with the water. But I don't know if it's true or not. I still don't like ants in my water. All right. But the fact is this, something without spot means that there's no blemish. There's nothing wrong with it. It's still pure. It's perfect. And we're supposed to keep this commandment without spot, Paul said. I mean, that you don't give yourself permission to disobey it. You don't allow yourself some indiscretion. That you fully obey. You're complete in your obedience. You don't allow yourself to disobey.
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Jesus. The mere mention of his name can calm the storm, heal the broken, and raise the dead. At the name of Jesus, hatred and bitterness turn to love and forgiveness. Arguments cease. In the name of Jesus, I've seen sin-hardened men melted, derelicts transformed, and the lights of hope put back into the eyes of a hopeless child. I've sat at the bedside of a dying saint, her body racked with pain, who in those final fleeting seconds summoned her last ounce of ebbing strength to whisper Earth's sweetest name, Jesus. Emperors have tried to destroy it. Philosophies have tried to stamp it out. Tyrants have tried to wash it from the face of the earth with the very blood of those who claimed it, yet still it stands. And there shall be that final day, that day when every voice of Adam's race, every voice that has ever uttered a sound, shall raise in one great mighty chorus to proclaim the name of Jesus. So you see, it was not mere coincidence that caused the angel one night long ago to say to a virgin maiden, his name shall be called Jesus. Jesus, there really is something about that name.

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0: God. Be bold to take a stand, to do what's right. You don't have to back down, apologize. They're wrong. We're right. Amen. You're a member of IBC. It's okay. Tell them, I go to International Baptist Church. We don't do that. Oh, your church is strict. Man, it is. And God's stricter than our church. I love my church. I love God.
1: 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If only out of honor, it ought to mean something to us to be called a child of God. Show honor by obeying God and to those whom God has placed in our lives as authorities.
0: Why is it so hard for us just to obey? It shouldn't be. We are the children of God. We ought to have the attitude, we're God's children. We don't do that. And not apologize for not doing it. I don't think the Rechabites were saying, "Oh, Jeremiah, we're really sorry. We wish we could, but we can't because, you know, our father, you know how it is. You know, we got to follow this tradition. Our father doesn't want us to." No, that's not their attitude. They refused. We will not. No apology. We're obeying our father. We won't do that. And you ought to have that attitude. Someone tries to get you wrong. No, I'm a Christian. I don't do that. No, you know, I wish I could. My parents, you know, they won't let me. I wish I could. Loser. I was a Hiles Anderson College student working up in Chicago. We had a trucking company, and a bunch of other students were also working there amongst a bunch of worldly guys. And I remember one night, I've told this here before, one night one of the guys on the dock there came up to one of our students. He said, "Why do all you Hiles guys all have the short haircut?" And I thought, oh, this is going to be good. I want to hear this. And that loser Hiles Anderson College student said, "Well, it's just a rule we have at our college." I said, "You loser. Because the Bible says it's a shame for a man to have long hair. That's why he needs to read his Bible more than he reads the rule book, I guess. I don't know." Be bold. Honor God. Be bold to take a stand, to do what's right. You don't have to back down, apologize. They're wrong. We're right. Amen. You're a member of IBC. It's okay. Tell them, I go to International Baptist Church. We don't do that. Oh, your church is strict. Man, it is. And God's stricter than our church. And I love my church. I love God. You know, you don't owe a whole lot more explanation than that if you're obeying the rule, those that rule over you. Look, if I command, here's my daughter here tonight, and if I say to my daughter, "You're not allowed to smoke cigarettes," and she gets around Giselle, and Giselle offers her, "You want to smoke?" And she says, "No, because my father says I should not smoke." That should settle it right there. And it just, well, where in the Bible does it say you can't smoke? It really doesn't matter if it's in the Bible or not, if her father said not to do it. That's enough right there. Dad said no. Now, why isn't that good enough for you? If your pastor and your mom and dad said don't drink, you don't need to go show someone a Bible verse to prove to them why you don't drink. Just take them to Ephesians 6:1. Children, obey your parents. That's why I don't drink. My dad said not to. Enough said.
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2: 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We welcome you to another hour of Christ Honoring Music and Practical Bible Teaching here on 101.7 FM, the Anchor Radio Dumaguete. And it's another week here for Good Morning Dumaguete, and you're here with Brother Theo Amante, as well as Brother Elmer Rushana. And we're here to talk about everything that happened here after another great Sunday here at International Baptist Church. So, good morning to you, brother.
11: Good morning, Brother Amante. Og sa aton mga listeners this time. And we're again excited, no? As kuhan kaning program na to, Monday Refresher. Diba sa mga nindot? Great messages, convicting, practical Bible teachings. And a preach atong pastor once again, Pastor Demoville, no? Sunday morning and Sunday afternoon nga mga messages, and also ito nga series of lessons about kuan unsaon nga makaangkon tawag Mary nga heart, malipayon nga kasing-kasing. Yesterday gahapon but gahapon medyo interesting nga kuan topic. But kuan, was again na kuan kanang another learning para sa kuan, Brother Amante, mga kuan ba bayan gapon sa praise and worship. So kuan, how to properly praise God and kanang sa worship just biblically. Kuan, and ang kung mabuhat mo na insakto, then makakause mo nog merry heart.
2: Right, and so it was a great nga time once again to be around God's people, of course, nga listening to God's word, and an encouraging thing once again to be here. And we're very excited once again to share with you the truth that we learned here. And sa ato mga listeners, wherever you're listening in right now, whether you're in your vehicle, stuck in traffic right now, heading your way to work or to school, or just listening once again from the comfort of your own home, I just want to thank you for being here with us. We're excited to tell you the truths once again. And so as you're listening in this morning, of course, you can send in your song requests to us here. We'll be very happy to have them played for you. So if you go into your web browser and type in this simple web address, ibcd.theanchor.app, you can register, log in, and then send in those song requests to us here. And we'll be very happy to play them for you all throughout our hour here. And so interspersed. Interspersed, that means it's going to be spread all throughout the hour here. As we're talking, of course, a Sunday school, Sunday morning, in between those mga times we're talking, we'll be playing your song requests as many as we can. So you just learn a new word, bro.
11: Yes, interspersed. I mean, I'll joke. Ka.
2: Wala. Serious one,
11: yeah. Kung dito siya, tinawad ng word.
2: Yes, more or less.
11: So, I'm
2: very thankful once again for all of our listeners here. So let's get things started with this first song request. Coming from Raniel Singit, here is Hiles Anderson College singing Nothing But the Blood.

0: you're still listening here to the Anchor Radio Dumaguete 101.7 FM, and thank you to Merle Jean Roshana for your request this morning. That was Commonwealth Baptist College singing "Were It Not for Grace," and thank you once again to all of our listeners tuned in here, so 101.7 FM for Good Morning Dumaguete. And it's a start of mga morning programs that we have here in the morning from 7 till 8, and I hope that you'll continue to stay tuned in and be blessed this week. And a good practical Bible teaching, and of course your song request this morning is Brother Thay Amante with you, as well as Brother Elmer Roshana. And we're just here this morning to give you a good recap, a refresher of the things that we were taught yesterday here at International Baptist Church. And very good, once again, truths for us. And so that's what Brother Roshana mentioned earlier. We're going through a series of Sunday school lessons talking about having a merry heart. Now, once again, even though our circumstances around us may not be always great, but we can always have that merry heart from the inside, and it can do a whole lot more for us if we have a merry heart based off of the Word of God. And so yesterday we were talking about the blessing of praise and worship. And so when you ever hear those terminology, praise and worship, lots of ideas get mixed in siguro sa itong mind. And it was so good to see once again just the biblical perspective about praise and worship. Praise, pagdaig. Sakto, Brad?
1: Pagdaig.
0: So that's lifting up someone in word or song. And then worship is seeing somebody's worth. No, worth, ship, or bili, di ba? Unsa ang value sa usaka person, or in this case, God. And so we praise, we lift up God in word or in song. We're commanded to praise Him, and we worship Him. We understand His value to us. He's our Creator, He's our King, He's our Savior. And so the verse that we got to see yesterday was in Matthew chapter 4, verse 10. Then Jesus saith unto him, "Get thee hence, Satan, for it is written, Thou shalt worship the Lord thy God, and Him only shalt thou serve." And so yesterday, Brother Roshana, I believe that we were talking about the biblical perspective about praise and worship. And so we're very careful in who that we worship. And we only worship Jesus Christ. We only worship God. And so one thing that caught my attention yesterday, Brother Roshana, because when we're talking about, lots of people, na sila mga ribulto, siguro, o sa images inside their homes. And lots of people say that they don't worship these mga images in their houses, these idols that they have, right? But we see that people, they fear them, they bow down, they touch their feet, they pray to them, and they say that it's just remembrance or reminders ilaha about sa Ginoo. But we're commanded that even sa Exodus, that we're not supposed to be doing those kinds of things. We should only be worshiping the Lord our God. And so that's what caught my attention yesterday. Not only ng mga physical idols that we worship, there's times that we can even worship our own selves, and we give too much emphasis on ourselves rather than pointing it properly diha sa Ginoo. And so that's what caught my attention yesterday, Brother Roshana. Our worship, it should not be towards an image, it should not be towards ourselves, but our worship, our praise should always directly be towards atong Ginoo.
1: And He deserves all the praise and worship, because siya may Creator. And point out sa lesson gapon nga we can praise men, and we can lift up sa ilahon, magnify sa ilahon nga mga kinamay mga respectable nga kwan people, di ba? But ang pinaka supreme sa tanan and worthy sa tanan nga worship na ang lesson, Brother Christian, and above all others, ang Ginoo dyan. Diba? So, Psalm 95:6, "O come, let us worship and bow down, let us kneel before the Lord, our Maker." And so, but mainly gapon sa kuhan, Brother Amante, ang kaning praise of worship, daggan lagi ng silo, ani. 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So, gahapon, pindaghan ng information na po nga nadungag na ko sa lesson. So, mga nga, nindot kayo ng mga adto kag Sunday school. 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But na ay public o private nga praise and worship. 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And especially sa emotional nga side ba, dili na dapat mo mag-rule. 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And praising God for dili lang sa butang nga nabuhat niya sa aton, but who He is. Aba, yahon nga attributes ba, kinsa siya, unsa iyang kayang buhaton. And so He deserves all the praise kay His kwan man, Almighty. And because of that, we need to worship Him. Diba? Because siya lagi ang kwan, pinaka supreme sa tanan. So, mo bow down to siya, dili worship nga magluksul. fleshly, emotional nga kwan ba, emotion mo'y garul. 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Si Pastor Moagi. 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Authority man na siya. 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Diba? So, we show those kanang mayong behavior and respect to someone. And it's good. Diba? Naisgutan sa lesson. But especially sa Ginoo. Kanang bowing down. And kaya nga naman, siya ang pinaka-supreme. And akong ipungata ng Junior Voice Gabon Bramante. What's the best way to worship kana God? Ha? Daghan kasi lang tubag. Mm-hmm. Yan kaya may lesson. Submission and obedience. Amen. To God's word. Na, so, kamusta mong kadara?
2: Right.
1: So
2: you only praise and worship on a Sunday, but then the rest of the week, murag wala yung Ginoo sa imong kinabuhi.
1: Yeah.
2: Right, and so, nga, that's a very important point with our brother, no? Because many times when you see people in the Bible when they worship, it's not dancing up and down, you know, running around, you know, rolling on the ground.
1: Mm.
2: But you see, no, it's people that they fall, you know, face first, you know, towards God in submission. You know, they really get really humble themselves, you know, before God. They really get low on the ground because they understand, no, that's a very important word, no, authority.
1: Mm.
2: Now they understand, you know, who's in control, who's in charge, and how hypocritical, no? We bow down and then, you know, we just live our lives as if nga dili siya atong Ginoo. And so that's a very good point, no, that the best way to worship God is through our submission.
1: Mm.
2: Not just running up and down and getting excited. Although yes, you can praise, there can get, as you're singing, diba, you can also get emotion there, but emotion alone is not praise and worship. No, you can be in big concerts and you feel something, but that's not necessarily the spirit of God, right? And so I was happy to see once again, no, that ang biblical praise and worship yesterday. And I like what you said, Pud Brad, about the public and also the private. So we also need to have that time of devotion before God as well. And so I love the example from Daniel. Now, when he was commanded not to pray, when he was commanded not to be faithful, say ang Ginoo, but he just did the things that he did as he did aforetime. And so he said, no, prayer, Bible reading, no, having scheduled time for God, that's really a great way for us. No, and then in so doing, but no, that gives us a merry heart.
1: Yeah.
2: We have that good relationship with atong Ginoo. So how's your praise? Right, praise God for who He is, not just what He has done for you, but thanking God about Him Himself, right? And then worshiping Him, make sure that you're in submission to Him. And a very good truths once again, make sure that we are following those things. Once again, sa mga listeners, don't forget you can send in your song requests and we'll be very happy to have them played for you throughout the time that we have here. Here's another song request coming from Jeff Espada. Here's Commonwealth Baptist College singing, "We Will Stand Our Ground."

You're still tuned in here to 101.7 FM, the Anchor Radio Dumaguete, and you're here with us here talking about, of course, the great services that we had here at International Baptist Church. It's Brother Theo Mante with you, and also Brother Elmer Rushan. Who are you again? And yes, and so it's a privilege for us to be here once again to be able to share with you truth coming from our services here at International Baptist Church. And we always say here, that the radio is not a substitute for church. And so we invite you once again this coming Wednesday. Brother, we just finished Sunday and you're already thinking about Wednesday. Yes. That's our heart get is for people to come to church, not just listen on the radio, but also to visit us here at International Baptist Church. But of course, if you're already part of a fundamental, soul-winning, Bible-believing, Bible-preaching church, you stay faithful there. But if you're looking for a good church like that, we can recommend to you one here at International Baptist Church. Now, this Wednesday, once again, at 6:30 p.m. And so now we're going to be heading into the Sunday morning sermon that was preached by Pastor DeMoville. And we're going through a series of lessons talking about basic training for Christians. And so 13 weeks of lessons, just talking about very basic, fundamental things that a new believer needs to know, understand, and believe to give him a good foundation for him to grow. And that's it'll be Brad Mershak boot camp, for if you're in the military, you want to get into the military, you have to go first through boot camp. And so a very important truth, once again, fundamental. And yesterday we were in our 10th lesson talking about being stewards, not owners. And so once again, we got on the topic about giving. And very wisely, Pastor helps us see, first of all, that our giving is a heart issue. We understand who owns everything. So Psalm 24, right, Brother Roshana? Mm-hmm. The earth is the Lord's and the fullness thereof, the world and they that dwell therein. And so the first thing we got to see, once again, is who owns it all? And if you understand who owns everything and who you're giving to, you

0: won't have a hard time giving when it comes to what God commands us to give. And so I just love the beginning part, Brother Rushan. I know, now, first of all, if you understand who is God to you and who are you in relation to God, you understand that if he asks for something, I should be willing to give it back to him. And so from that verse palang dan sa Psalm 24, no, he owns 100%. No, everything that I have, no, nga really it's not mine. God was so gracious enough nga to give it to me. No, the Bible talks about how we came into this earth nga with nothing, and we're going to leave this world put with nothing. So everything that is given to me, 100% belongs to God. Because why? He owns the whole world. He created us. He bought us back. And so if he asks for something from me, well, I should be willing to give it back, understanding that I'm just a manager of the goods that he allows me to have. And so I think that was a very important beginning for me, Brother Rushana, understanding that who is God? He's the owner. And then ako, I'm just a steward, a manager of the things that God has allowed me to have. And so for you, Brother Rushana, what were some things that maybe caught your attention during the sermon yesterday?
1: Maraput. Yeah, but he owns everything now, so everything, we should understand that first. Realize that everything already belongs to God. And so, kana ma-exercise mo nga trust put para sa yahon. And if na ka nang understanding na, then it's not hard for you, diba, to give. So, anas pastor kahapon nga, kita gantag instruction sa Ginoo. 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And sa 90%, imuhon na din na. You think that's yours? No, we should be asking God for wisdom, how to use na. 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Diba? 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Diba? 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He doesn't need our money. 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He's not poor. 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If mo paghatag ni mo, God, and especially sa yahon nga work, magamit na, you can have a part. And so, ganaan ko nga mo increase na draba area drama. So dili man ako on, and then he's asking me to do it, diba? Don't give to kwan like bless na ko nila ganda kay kong kwarta, diba? 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
0: Mm-hmm.
1: No, dili na siya biblical nga giving. So yeah,
0: mm-hmm.
1: So, dito sa kanan sa nga topic, mm-hmm. na may lain pa pero times not allowing us, but mainly muna ako ang gabon. Right.
0: And sad to say, no, if you think that you're the owner of all that you have, you'll argue with God, right? Well, that's why Pastor talks about no nga, we get tight-fisted towards the Ginoo because we think now that we own it all.
1: Mm.
0: But if we understand no, that if we're just stewards, no, we'll be willing to give. And so God wants a willing heart to give. Right? I love the verse that Pastor started off with in the morning, 2 Corinthians chapter 9, verse 6. He which soweth sparingly shall reap also sparingly, and he which soweth bountifully shall reap also bountifully. Every man according as he purposeth in his heart, so let him give, not grudgingly or of necessity, for God loveth a cheerful giver, and God is able to make all grace abound toward you, that ye, always having all sufficiency in all things, may abound to every good work. And so I love that part, brother, no? For God loveth a cheerful giver.
1: Mm.
0: And so that's the thing that we got to see yesterday, no? I understand, no, that I want to be happy when I give what God deserves. No, the tithe is His. But then when He asks from the 90%, I see what you mentioned earlier, no, that from that 90%, if God says, hey, of course, for your family, take care of this house, rent, things like that, food. But on top of that, I need you to take care of this as well. These burdens, some ministry, help out in these work. Now, if you give it cheerfully, God says He loves it.
1: Mm-hmm.
0: No? And so I don't want to be stingy. Unsay stingy sa Bisaya? If kuripot sa Tagalog, unsay stingy sa Bisaya, bro?
1: Inot.
0: Inot. Inot. It even sounds bad.
1: Oh. Inot. Inot na niyo,
0: eh. Inot, no? Inot ka, bro.
1: Oh.
0: So what if God says to you, inuto, eh?
1: Mm-hmm.
0: Not kaya ta. So let's be cheerful when we give towards atong Ginoo. And I believe He'll be happy to see that when it's coming from His children. So once again, we're stewards. We are not owners. But God is so loving. He allows us to have a part in this great work of getting the gospel out. Getting vehicles to run for soul winners, to get people to come to church, and just a whole lot of good things, no? And it's amazing that God takes good in a record of the things that we get to do for Him. Where your money is spent. No, we'll spend money, siguro, bread, no, on shoes.
1: Mm.
0: We'll spend money on entertainment and all these other things. But when it comes to a Bible, when it comes to helping out in projects, no, we're not there.
1: Mm.
0: So, very good truths once again for us yesterday. So we'll be right back to talk about the Sunday afternoon sermon after this next song request coming from Shimea Makalasang. Here's a Golden State Baptist College singing Higher Ground.

0: And thank you to Bea Pancho for that request this morning. That was Cassie Deal singing God is Good. And thank you once again to my listeners. You're tuning in here, so 101.7 FM for Good Morning Dumaguete. And hoping and praying that your morning is off to a great start. The time right now is 7:46. We're coming up closer and closer to the end of our hour here. And I hope that you'll continue to listen in and be blessed, not just for today, but all throughout the day today. We have our listener request times at 12:30 and 6 p.m. tonight. And then even tomorrow morning, once again, 7 a.m. for Good Morning Dumaguete. So just heads up lang, so that you're aware of next time we will be live back on the air with you. And so thank you once again. We're here talking now about the Sunday afternoon sermon that was preached by Pastor DeMoval. And again, I'm Brother Theo Mante with Brother Elmer Rushana. And every Monday we get to come here back to radio and discuss the truths that we learned from our pastor here and the different teachers that we have here at International Baptist Church. And just a good refresher, a good recap. And yesterday in the afternoon, we were in 2 Kings chapter 11, verses 4 through 12. We were talking about how there was a young boy was hidden after the wicked queen tried to kill off all of the siblings, tried to kill off all of the grandchildren, thinking that she would be on the throne. And so she had everybody in her family line murdered so that she would be the evil queen. That's correct. But little did she know, for storytelling, little did she know, boys and girls. No. She didn't know that there was one of her apo, gitagu. He was hidden away for many years until he was 8 years old. He was brought back out, and the people were rejoicing. People were excited once again for the king, the rightful king, to be back on the throne, not the wicked queen. But imagine, an 8-year-old gibutang balik sa throne, but to continue God's promise about how that the seed of David would continue to be on the throne. That was God's promise. And so even though they thought, she thought that she had destroyed God's promise, but God miraculously once again saved that young boy to make him the king. And we were talking about yesterday how, as they were about to reinstitute the proper king, in verse 10, to the captains over hundreds did the priest give King David spears and shields that were in the temple of the Lord. And so the priests, they went inside the temple of the Lord and they took down the shields and the spears of King David, and they gave it to the captains to protect the 8-year-old king there. And so we were just reminded yesterday that there are some weapons that have been tested and proven over time, and for us to win the next battles, we still need King David's spears and shields. We still need those weapons that have been tested and proven through many, many years. And so just a great reminder for us once again, Brother Roshana, diba? It's just reminders once again. Now, when it comes to the King James Bible, when it comes to Bible preaching, when it comes to prayer, when it comes to soul winning, these are not museum decorations that hang on the wall just to look at and appreciate. Wow, look at that old artifacts of the old. No, these are not things that are useless. No, they're still powerful weapons that have been tested and proven throughout the centuries, throughout the years. And God is so gracious enough to hand it down still to us. And the question is, are we going to be faithful to these things? The Bible, King James Bible, to Bible preaching? Will we be faithful to prayer? Will we be faithful to soul winning? Or are we just going to leave them on the wall, like decoration lang? And so we were encouraged yesterday, that these things are still useful today. So for you, Brother Roshana, what was maybe something that caught your attention during the sermon yesterday?
1: We were in a battle. So gira. Ano, not a gira in Christian life. Abi pa ako glove ratanan, Brother Amante. Na good day. So pastor reminded us once again gabi, you know, we're in a battle, a spiritual battle, and not the enemy. And so, kwan, don't put your guard down. Mana shay kwan, may nako gapon bari amante. Ayaw gamma imong mga weapons, mura ipang ibutang nimo display ba. Mura na sa decorations. 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But so honest pastor, what was passed down to us works, and we don't need to change. And sa akong brother Amante, yung na yung first nga Baptist Church akong na sudla, no? And God used this church pag kanang na kaila ko sa yaho na inishare sa akong sa gospel, and wako kabalo nga soul winning dito back then, diba? 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Kita nga baptist bible is our kwan authority, biblical authority, BAPT spelling, brother. Diba? But sa King James nga bible, and you need to read it, and personally na kwan pogo, nakuha pogo sa preaching. But even garon, ganahan kong mamina og preaching, and naka-learn pogo dari og kwan, dapat ito muampo. 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So may gang nga, sa kwan brother Mante, listening to pastor, mga fundamentals sa faith. 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Okay, man, we're in a battle again, spiritual battle. 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Ay usba. Okay, kwan. 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
0: Ingan si pastor. 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
1: Sa kay, ano tayo, old weapons ba? 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Yes. 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I have not proved them. 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Anas pastor, you don't need a new technique. You need the old altar lang yapon. Old fashion. Diba? So, mo man eh, pero para sa akong bago man itanan. Diba? But, as ako listening to pastor, yes sir, gabi, ayaw change. Diba? Don't change and just keep doing the things nga akong na abdan dere faithful, and the same truth, the same way,
0: the same hope and vision. Same hope and vision.
1: The same
0: hope.
1: Ang una.
0: The same truth.
1: Truth. Same way.
0: Brad, bago
1: nga same ito. Hope and vision.
0: Kato nga song bago gani ni
1: we've
0: play.
1: We've seen and we've heard.
0: Now must be given.
1: Kantahan ako. Ayaw. But you need to be faithful sana mga butangan. And yeah, kay napay sunod nga battle.
0: Right. Ayaw taon kanta, Brad. Mao nang next nga battle if mo kanta ka. But it's true, no? For you, brother, nga your first nga generation nga Christian, and so you understand, no, that yeah, of course this is nga you've had nga the past, and you compare today, saying, oh, no, this is the right way.
1: Mm-hmm.
0: But as we continue, right, we get married, we have children, and so there was another important nga thing that pastor was talking about, about the next generation, right? Because in this passage we see, you know, that the enemy wanted to destroy the young child, right? Imagine, Brad, no, like how many countless adults were killed, teenagers were killed, mga other siblings were killed of the queen, and even children were killed because this wicked queen wanted to be on the throne. And so it was an important reminder for us, no, that Satan is fighting. right? The devil wants to destroy the seed of God. The devil is constantly in an attack. And so even with our children, no, our pastor said, no, parents, children are not growing up in neutral territory. There is a spiritual battle. Hey, parents, no, the devil is after your kids. You know, the world wants your children's eyes. They want your children's ears. The devil wants to cloud their ears to make God's voice not clear, no, to make his call, no, is unnoticeable. And so, nga kita nga mga parents, we have to be on the defense nga for our children. No, like I going recently, brother ba, I heard nga father was shouting na something nga, akong gubon ng cellphone, akong gubon ng cellphone.
1: Mm.
0: No, and so okay, the child again was stuck on that device, not giving attention to the father. And so many things, brother, that's trying to pull our children's attentions away. But children need parents, know that believe the Bible. No? Like they actually see their mama and their papa take time to actually read the Bible. You know, our children need parents that will listen to Bible preaching. Know that they actually are serious when it comes they see their mother and their father as a church. You know, they need parents that pray. And they need parents that go soul winning as well. And so we might say we believe in these areas, but if we don't do them, do we really believe these are powerful weapons if we don't use it? If it's just on the wall, no, that's nice. Yeah, Bible reading is nice. Yes, listening to preaching is nice. And yeah, you know, prayer once in a while is okay. And then, you know, soul winning, that's for most of the church members. Wala ko ilabot, ana. I know it's for everybody. And so, a great truth once again, diba, Brother Shana?
1: Amen. Totally agree.
0: So we have to be extra mindful and extra caring. And so I just love the truth yesterday. Very convicting. And all of that to say, no, God didn't retire. No, God is still powerful today. Malachi chapter 3 verse 6, God declares, I change not. And so if the King James Bible was good before, it's still good today. If preaching was good before, it's still good today. If prayer was good before, it's still good today. And soul winning is still good today. We need living weapons and not stored mga weapons. And so, amen.
1: Amen.
0: So,
1: perfect.
0: Thank you once again to all of our listeners for tuning in this morning here. I hope it was a blessing to you to hear once again, not just the truths from the Word of God. Refresh siguro sa mga dalungan sa to mga listeners this morning. And I hope that you were blessed once again. But make sure know that the Word of God does not enter into one ear, then exit the other. Make sure that it finds a resting place in your heart, because you never know when God will use these truths for you once again. And so thank you once again, Brother Rushana. And make sure that you stay tuned in for Lamplighter Theater coming up next year, so 101.7 FM at exactly 8 a.m. this morning. And you can go to the Anchor Radio app to find the complete schedule for your favorite mga programs here, whether it's Unshackled or whether it's Grace to Grow in the in-app or different mga things that you can listen to this morning. So once again, this has been Brother Theo Mantu with you and Brother Elmer Rushana. Thank you for tuning in and making 101.7 FM your station of choice. Have a great morning. Thank you and God bless.

Hello there. I'm John Rhys Davies with Lamplighter Theatre. I'd like to invite you to a place of history, mystery, and new beginnings. But first, there's someone you need to meet. His name? Finian Jones. You might say he's a collector. A collector of words, wisdom, and wonders. Join me, won't you? Oh, and be prepared for an unexpected journey. One you are about to experience.

0: So, help me understand, please. You've misplaced his body?
1: No, ma'am, not misplaced. His body is missing. In certain cases like this, the body is never found.
0: Sergeant, please understand. This is my dad we're talking about. You say his body is missing, you have no idea who set off the explosion, and you've completed your investigation? Seriously? And you're done?
1: No, ma'am, that's incorrect. I said we've completed the first phase of our investigation. There's still a lot more we have to do.
0: Sergeant, with all due respect, this is much bigger than you know. I've got to... F-